0: 0205 0205 1055 0205 1055. We are still on the NPP Western Region newly elected executives, and whether or not you think you know, these are good decisions from the delegate, do you think it is going to positively affect the NPP, you know, here in the Western Region, as they look forward to reclaim the very important seats that were taken away by the NDC in 2024. Clement Edu Jemfi Ofosuhene Hansford says, this is very good for the Western Region. Congratulations to Frifa. Kwabena Pia has a message here. No, Kwabena, I'm not going to read your message. Yeah, this is not good. please, let's be guided, I beg you. Yes, I understand that you belong to a political party, but you shouldn't type anything, or you shouldn't call and say anything. So, Kwabena Pia, I'm not going to read you. In fact, I'm not happy with the message that you've sent this morning. Solomon Possibilities says, may God grant NPP victory in 2028. Okay. Mohammed Kwame Fusu also has a message here. It was a down ball for the Amenfi Bilonie. Okay, so Ignatius is one of his AKs, Amenfi Bilonie.
1: Hey.
0: Yes, Amenfi Bilonie. interesting. 0201051055. A lot of your messages here. Of course, I'll read all the messages for you. I'll read all of them. But let me remind you that Ignatius Kwesi Frifa is the new chairman for the new patriotic party here in the Western Region. Kwesi Bonzo K, 34 Kewa. He is the new secretary for the NPP in the Western Region. Ignatius Asa Mensah is the first vice chair. Francis Abi Kuyanka, he is the second vice chair. Emmanuel Asa Akwa is the communications officer. Lawrence Kojo Apiatechi came out as the deputy secretary. Augustina Nketia is the woman organizer. Mwabin Usu Echampon is the organizer. Nana Jua Pia, the treasurer. The youth organizer is now Sajefo Atakwau. And Alhaji Adam Harun Ahmed is the Nasara organizer for the new patriotic party here in the Western region. And so important positions occupied by these individuals, and the aim is to help the NPP reclaim power here in the Western region. Let me read more of your messages. Let me read more of your messages. But remember, you can call me on 020-105-1055. And I'll be reading your messages for you this morning on the show. 020-105-1055. 020-105-1055. Christina Isuman, congratulating the newly elected executive Lillian Kwanza. Okay. Apisito Jehobles. I hope I had your name correct. He's also congratulating the newly elected executives for the NPP here in the region. 33 minutes dance at the hour of 9. Let me go for a quick commercial break. When we are back, the show continues.
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All right, still live on Beach 105.5 FM. There's a West City Echo. We are until 10 a.m. We are still discussing the NPP Western Regional Elections that was held on Saturday at Agunan Kwanta.

0: They also settled on Kwesi Bonzo, Bonzo K, 34 Kiwa. The man has a lot of followers, a lot of supporters, a lot of them. On Saturday, it rained. Bonzo K, together with his members, they were in the rain, dancing. On Saturday, there was a brass band session that started around 9 a.m. And they never stopped. I mean, they never stopped. It went on and on and on. So somewhere 4 p.m. And Bonzo K and his followers, they were inside. They were in the rain. They were dancing, jumping, as if they knew they were going to win. Now, Bonzo K, when we need the uncle, be trying. Oh, seriously, yo. If you are not won on Saturday, I just didn't get bonus. Because I've never seen this. Most of the candidates were very calm. They come in, they conduct their interviews, you know. They explain why they believe they deserve some of these positions and all that. But Bonzo K and his people, they were dancing. They were dancing. Wow. They had a change sign that they were doing.
1: I said, "Omo nim bibi, omo nim zade na befa."
0: It's Oma Winidia Saturday, you know. La ila ila la. If Bonzo K are not won on Saturday, onki ebe bonisu. Kobe try me ya bonisu. So. I enjoyed his confidence, you know, and the fact that he knew the people wanted him, the delegates, they wanted to change, and they wanted him to be the new secretary for the NPP here in the Ezali. He's a strong man. he's a strong man, and the fact that he was disqualified, you know, back and forth, he was pushed through. In a dying embers. And it is the reason why he had a week, you know, to campaign.
1: And you know, but Bonzo K, you know, when you look at his profile, the man never gives up. Because for somebody who has tried to become an MP for, I think, 4 times or so, and all the 4 times lost, and, you know, had the opportunity to become a DC, and now he's become the party's, you know, secretary, you can see that he doesn't give up. He doesn't give up. If he says that he wants something, he goes for it. And this quality of a person, the party is really blessed to have. This quality of a person, the party is really blessed to have. He doesn't give up. That's what makes him very interesting. He doesn't give up.
0: So the delegates, they settled on Bonzo K on Saturday. And they decided to choose Ignatius Asap Mensah as the first vice chair of the political party here in the region. Francis Abeku Yanka, he is the newly elected second vice chair of the NPP in the Western region. Emmanuel Esa Akwa is the communications officer. The deputy secretary is in the person of Lawrence Kojo Apiatechi. Madam Augustine Anketian, the delegates decided that, look, the woman organizer position should go to Augustina Mketia. Augustine Anketia. And so she is there, and his mandate is very simple. Hey, it's not simple like that. She needs to organize all the women, introduce new faces, and to make sure that the MPP here in the region has a solid foundation with respect to women or female, especially going into the 2028 elections. Amwabino Usue Champon is the organizer for the political party in the Western region. Nana Joa Apia, Onime Shwe Omusika Semso. She is there as the treasurer. The youth organizer is in the person of Asanjefo Atakwao. And Nasara organizer is Alhaji Ada

0: I'm Harun Ahmed. Will ensure that the Muslim communities, the Zongo communities, they will be in tune with the political party as they decide on the way forward. You can still call me. You can still call me on 0201051055. These are the newly elected executives for the new patriotic party here in the Western region. Do you think they are fit enough to bring victory to the NPP here in the Western region? I don't know. You can call me on 0201051055. 0201051055. We've got a few minutes to check out from the studios, Beach 105.5 FM. If you are able to pull through, I'll pick you so that we talk, we have a conversation. 020-105-1055. 020-105-1055. All right. Unfortunately, the call couldn't pull through. But I have this on the line. Hello, good morning.
1: Hello,
0: good morning. I'm good. Yourself?
1: I'm also fine.
0: Your name, where are you calling me from?
1: Well, my name is Ricky. I'm calling from San Francisco.
0: Let's hear from you.
1: They can't say anything. They wouldn't do. Hello?
0: Come again, sir. Unfortunately... we lost him. Kindly call again and let's have a conversation. You were not quite clear. Let's talk about the MPP this morning. As they are solidifying their bases here in the Western region and across the country. You can call me, let's talk, let's have a conversation. But also, let me take a moment to tell you about something that really matters. In fact, right here in the Western region, we understand thousands of our people go without the medical care they need. And it happens every single day. But this September, there is hope. This September, hope is coming to Sekendi Takrade. And from the 21st of September to the 3rd of October, the Healing Hearts Health Mission comes to Takrade Mall and Nigel Memorial Adventist Hospital. And so it is important that you take note of this and remember that it is completely free. Now, over 5,000 people receive life-changing care, from general surgeries to eye operations, dental treatment, hernia and lipoma, diabetes, hypertension, kidney and liver diseases, plus some, counseling, prayer, and the word of God, which is very, very, very important. So do not wait. Don't stay at home. Bring your family, bring your friends, bring your neighbors, and make sure you register. To register for free, call this number 0242-316-016. 0242-316-016. 0547-196-924. 0547-196-924. On 0545-083-976. 973 rather. Let me take that once again. 0545-083-973. 0545-083-973. The Healing Heart Medical Mission is brought to you by Hope Channel Ghana in partnership with United Service to Africa, Nigel Memorial Adventist Hospital, and the Adventist Church Ghana. Remember that they are being supported by the Adventist Heritage Cooperative Fund and the Advent Press. as well as the Western Regional Coordinating Council. 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We are part of the media partners, Healing Hearts Health Mission, Takoradi 2026, because every life deserves love. Every life deserves healing. Hope starts here. Very, very, very, very, very important.

0: spirit of Abuja is calling. Oje!
1: It's the process of still. The minimum of the minimum was going to be 65%. It's in over the 70%, that didn't surprise me at all. But in matters like this, we accept the victory in humility. Because the point is that it's an internal election, we need everybody to come on board. This is a win. It's a victory. It's a victory for unity. It is a victory for service. And it's a victory for the whole Western Region, MPP, and Western Region as a whole. So it's not victory for me alone. It is a victory for the friends who believe in the vision. It's a victory for the people who believe in me. It is victory for my team. It's victory for my family and everybody. But particularly, I would love to thank Honorable Tubuka for his role, his direction, his guidance in delivering this message. I mean, this mandate.
2: You say that this is the advantage because it was understood that he used the Amenti card.
1: Of course, I come from Amenti. I'm a proud Amenti man. So I have to let them establish the fact that I am an indigenous of this region. So if we play the card, all the better.
2: You've taken up an office which is quite challenging. We've witnessed how the chairmanship was run in the past years. What new ideas are you looking for? At least to regain the seat that you've lost at the past.
1: A father figure who will bring everybody to the table. A father figure who will be the source of unity for everybody. A negotiator. Somebody who appreciates the dynamics, the conflict, what is driving us away from the people. So my coming is an opportunity for everybody to trust the system that there's an that there is a unifier and that there's somebody who will listen to everybody and at least accept people's views before we make decisions. So my coming is a unifier. Seek a father figure who will bring everybody to the table. A father figure who will be the source of unity for everybody. A negotiator. Somebody who appreciates the dynamics, the conflict, what is driving us away from the people. So my coming is an opportunity for everybody to trust the system that there's an that there is a unifier and that there's somebody who will listen to everybody and at least accept people's views before we make decisions. So my coming is a unifying factor. It is something to bring everybody together and that is what I'm living.
2: Thank you.

win it. Every person they win. If you ever stress it, they will win you, they will win you. Mama, you know, you have to be a for Korea. You have to be a man. If you say, Korea, no, any idea. Yeah, yeah, yeah, has to see a just a process. See, I'm for Korea now, for to us, and yeah, yeah, yeah, yeah, yeah, yeah, yeah, yeah, yeah, yeah, yeah, yeah, yeah, yeah, yeah, yeah, yeah, yeah, yeah, yeah, yeah, yeah, yeah, yeah, yeah, yeah, yeah, yeah, yeah, I said, I can probably. If you say, I'm going to say, I'm Muslim, that's how I can plan and come with the Baba one in Iapan and your party in Wedman.

say my party for work, be as a bonus, Rana, pay a rich rich man. Why you do for my chair? I put so full. People work out as a job breakdowns. And see, when by rich, you know, I had a Maya. Also, the negative, you know, I didn't know for the past 3 years. See, I connected with them. The message on there, one, two, I don't know. I'm not one of those sponsors. No, I party, you know. See, soon I'm not a soon. I'm very well prepared. I believe that what the capacity to deliver a seat for this party. And I will call on everybody to rally behind us. On your man could say, or a whole team, everybody, you know. The teamwork, teamwork, teamwork. Seat, I only see 7 on our traditional seat. Shama, let's get a 10-second for all. Hunter West, presuming team. Take on Sahib, or your traditional LPC. Then first target, you bet the MCs in the back. I will take it in seat. Has a 2-account, my 11 seats. On my other, it is here from the one. You see, party for local Orlando. You bet train one. The number 8 months in, they are coming up, but them seats, it's my jam of party for 14-15.

It's time to draw the curtains on the show. This morning here on Beach 105.5 FM. The NPP. Shaking up foundations in their quest to win elections in 2028 and capture the most important seat here in the Western region. And so today we focused on the NPP after what happened during the electoral processes at Agunan Kwanta on Saturday. Executives have been elected by the delegates, and in their wisdom, in their power, they believe that these executives are in a very good position and in a very good standing to lead the political party, especially this side of the country here in the Western region, come 2028. And if I'm to run by you once again, Ignatius Kwesi Afrifa is the chairman of the NPP here in the Western region. Kwesi Bonzo-Bonzo-Ke is the secretary. First vice chair is Ignatius Ansam. Ignatius Ansam Mensa is the first vice chair of the political party here in the region. Francis Abekuyanka is the second vice chair. The communications office is being occupied by Emmanuel Esa Akwam. Lawrence Kojoa Piatechi is the deputy secretary. Augustina Nketiah is the woman organizer. Mwabin Owusu Echampon will be serving as the organizer for the political party in the Western region. Nana Joa Pia is the treasurer. And Osagyefo Atakwa will be serving as the youth organizer. The Nasara organizer is in the person of Alhaji Adam Harun Ahmed. And together, they will be looking at uniting the members of the political party as they look to reclaim power in 2028. You'll see how that will turn out. My name is Felix Boynti. I did this with Ida Blankson, Kenneth Aban, and of course, Arafat Musa. Part of the production team this morning. Have a wonderful morning. The Business Daily is up next. Business Daily is up next with Benedicta Abigail Akni. Enjoy the rest of our shows. Have a wonderful morning and stay safe.

2 minutes past the hour, 10 a.m. here in the studios of B105.5 FM. Welcome to Business Daily. In the headlines, Energy Commission calls for action on public facilities and AI boom, U.S. economic optimism failed to translate into job creation. Details of these and other stories coming up soon. Please do stay.

Thank you for staying on. I am Benedicta Akni. We are coming to you live from our studio at the Edumante Place, 504 West Vijay. And to our first story, the Western Regional Minister, Joseph Nelson, has called for stronger coordination among state institutions, warning that poor information sharing is costing the region jobs and leaving billions of dollars in potential export revenue untapped. He said the Ghana Investment Promotion Center often fails to adequately inform the Regional Coordinating Council about companies registered to operate in the region, making it difficult for authorities to support businesses and address challenges early. Mr. Nelson made the remarks when the chief executive of the Ghana Export Promotion Authority, GEPA, Francis Kojo Kwarteng and Arthur, visited the region. He called for a stronger information sharing mechanism among state agencies to support economic development.

0: in respect of GRPC. When companies are registered and they come to the region, where do they go? And if the WICC doesn't know of them, how do we complement their effort? How do we support them? And normally you only hear of them when they encounter challenges out there, when they have issues with communities. That is when these companies come around. It doesn't help much. So going forward, I think that we need to close the gap. Constantly, we need to know what effort you are making in the region to promote export. And then together, I believe that we can achieve much rather than working in silos.
1: Yeah, the regional minister, Joseph Nelson, on his part, the GEPAP chief executive officer, Mr. Arthur, disclosed that Ghana's non-traditional exports rose from $3.8 billion in 2024 to more than $5 billion in 2025. He also announced plans for a joint GEPA office with other relevant agencies in the Western North region. He outlined the One District, One Exportable Product initiative to connect local producers with international markets.
2: And currently what you have also introduced is the One District, One Exportable Product that you are currently seeking to embark. And it is one of the major reasons why I'm calling on you to solicit your support through the MMDCs that will be calling on them to assist us to identify exportable products from their districts. So we bring them on board, we develop it, send them out to the regions during exhibitions, and from there, give them international market access.
1: Yeah, Francis Kojo Kwatinatha, the Chief Executive Officer of the Ghana Export Promotion Authority, GEPA. Away from that, Ghana's economic activity expanded by 5.1% in May 2026 compared with the same period last year. The government statistician, Dr. Alhassan Idrisu, said the growth was driven largely by the services sector, which recorded the strongest expansion at 7.2%. Industry grew by 4.2%, while agriculture expanded by 3.6%, a significant slowdown from the 9.8% recorded a year earlier.
3: 5.1%. That's how much bigger Ghana's economic activity was in May 2026 than it was a year ago. That's real growth. The headline index reached 121.9 in May 2026, up from 115.9 a year earlier, translating into a 5.1% growth. That is slower than the 6.6% we saw in May 2025. But slower growth is not a fall. Agriculture grew 3.6%, down from 9.8% last year. Our farms and fisheries still produce more, but last May set an unusually high bar to clear. Industry grew 4.2%, almost unchanged from the 4.6% a year ago, led by mining and quarrying. Service grew 7.2%, the fastest of all, driven mainly by information and communication. Think of phones, data, and banking. Which sector did the heavy lifting? Of every bit of growth the economy created, services delivered 51%, just over half. Industry added 23.8%, agriculture 21.2%, and net taxes the remaining 4%.
1: Dr. Idrisu said the figures point to a resilient economy, although the slowdown in agriculture requires attention. He added that the main indicator provides an earlier indication of the direction of Ghana's second quarter GDP, while the figure is still provisional and subject to revision.
3: The economy is still bigger than before. It is simply climbing at a gentler pace. Because the MEC uses the same building blocks as our quarterly GDP, it is an early read on where quarter 2 2026 GDP is heading. This estimate will be published alongside that GDP figure. All numbers remain provisional and open to revision as fuller data arrives. Pre signals. Growth is holding up. It is narrowing onto services and agriculture needs attention.
1: Yeah, the government statistician, Dr. Alhassan Idrisu. Let's make progress. The government exceeded its treasury bill target by 88% as investor interest rose, according to auction results by the Bank of Ghana. The government got a significant 11.2 billion cedis from the investors. The government, however, accepted about 4.88 billion cedis of the bits. Now, the 91-day bill overtook the 364-day bill as the most patronized short-term instrument. About 5 billion cedis of the bits were tendered, representing 44.9% of the total bits, a little above 4.0 billion cedis of the bits were accepted. The 364-day bill received bits worth 4.9 billion cedis. The uptick was, however, 289.70 million cedis. The 182-day bill received bits of 1.28 billion cedis, and little above 526 million cedis was accepted. Meanwhile, interest rates tumbled across the yield curve. The yield on the 91-day bill went down by 16 basis points to 5.46%. That of the 182-day bill also dropped to 7.27% from the previous week's 7.57%. Similarly, the yield on the 364-day fell by 48 basis points to 12.50%. Still live on B105.5 FM, two other stories. The acting executive secretary of the Energy Commission, Ajua Serwa Bonzi, is calling for urgent action to move Ghana's public facilities sustainable energy action plan from planning to implementation. She said that reducing energy costs in public facilities such as schools, hospitals, and water systems will free up resources for other essential public services. Ms. Bonzi made a call at a roundtable meeting organized by the Energy Commission to mobilize investment in renewable energy and energy efficiency projects across public facilities. On international front, the U.S. economy is experiencing an unusual disconnect between strong corporate earnings and a weakening labor market, with artificial intelligence emerging as a major force behind the trend, according to Greg IP, chief economist, commentator, and deputy economic editor of the Wall Street Journal. The S&P 500 recently reached a new record, rising about 13%, while corporate earnings have increased even more sharply. However, the gains have not translated into stronger job creation. Let's hear from Greg.
4: The S&P hits a new record yesterday. This morning we learned that. Now, I don't want to make too much of it, as Steve said. It's a new record yesterday. This morning, we learned that retail sales, the marquee indicator of how the consumer is doing, are down. Now, I don't want to make too much of it. As Steve said, it's just one number. But you have this really interesting disconnect where the market keeps romping to one high after another. Tariffs, forget about it. Oil prices, who cares? We're up 13% on the S&P. And what I think is really interesting is that it's not just like valuations going up. It's earnings. I mean, earnings are up actually even more than the price index. And what I think you're seeing here is a lot of euphoria about the economic prospects of the United States, a lot of it AI driven, just gripping the market and showing up in earnings. And yet it's not translating through to job creation. We saw that jobs actually declined in July. That was the fifth time in 12 months. The weakness of job growth is something we rarely see outside of recessions. The bottom line is we are in this very unusual situation now where we seem to be able to grow the economy at a fairly brisk pace. You know, the leading corporations, super optimistic. It's not translating into hiring.
1: Greg Ip is chief economics commentator and deputy economics editor of the Wall Street Journal. That brings us to the end of our bulletin of Business Daily. Eric again at our headlines.

The Energy Commission is calling for action on public facilities, and AI boom U.S. economic optimism failed to translate into job creation. I am Benedict Akne. Thank you for your company. Up next is the mid-morning lunch with Didi Kelly. Stick and stay. Have a good morning.

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2: Yo, Charlie, what happened, man? I'm outside right now, chilling, vibing, flexing with my boy DJ Kelly. Let's get it popping. EL, baby, let's go.

0: We are not sure of what is happening in there. So to the public, you should look out for this licensing before you commit to patronizing a tourism enterprise. The tourism enterprises are outlined in the Tourism Act 817 of 2011.
1: That was Central Regional Director for the Ghana Tourism Authority, Charles Mwabin. Away from that, a former chairman of Parliament's Mines and Energy Committee, Amadou Sorgho, has denied receiving bribes in connection with the AXA bribery scandal. Former Goldman Sachs investment banker Asante Kweku-Bekun was convicted in the United States for conspiring to pay more than $1 million in bribe to Ghanaian officials between 2014 and 2015. Now, speaking to Accra-based TV3, Amadou Sorgho insisted that he never received any funds while negotiating efforts to address the intermittent power supply at the time.
2: I'm not a technical man. MPs work based on advice from technical men, those who have been paid to do the detailed work down there. People were sent to Turkey, technical men. They come, a report is generated. Based on that report, it is brought to us. Under emergency, mind you, this was the time that you and I, everybody, including all of you sitting on the table, were all concerned about the Dumso situation. Of course, that doesn't mean that you should do a study work. And so based on that understanding and with the limited knowledge that we had, we thought that we had done a good job. And that is why we sent the report. If after that, it comes out that, look, there could have been a better negotiated agreement, fair. I mean, we stand to be corrected and we move forward. But under the circumstances, I just want to repeat that, yes, we thought we had done a good job. We, as far as I'm concerned, no money was paid to any of us. I can't say for them, but me as the chairman, I never received any money. And I also believe strongly that my ranking, my vice, and my deputy ranking and the entire membership, I don't think any of them.
3: But Alaj, if they receive money, how would you know? I mean, and you say you this 46,000.
2: I wouldn't know.
3: You wouldn't know. So why are you saying that you are sticking out your neck?
2: I hope and think that nothing like that happened, because I am the chairman. And if they receive money, you can't receive money when you cannot influence the outcome. If you are a member and you alone go and you take money, you cannot come and impose your ideas on the entire committee. And then going to the plenary, that is why I think, I'm not vouching for anybody. And I believe myself. And I know that nothing of that nature, as far as I'm concerned.
3: So the 46,000.
2: I don't even know.
1: Amadou Sorgho is a former chairman of Parliament's Mines and Energy Committee and former Madina MP. Now, a fire has destroyed the ICT laboratory at Gusegu Midwifery College, damaging all computers and furniture. The blaze was already out of control when staff attempted to put it out and called the fire service. No fatalities were recorded, although one person sustained a minor head injury. The cause of the fire is not yet known. Speaking to CC News, a lecturer at the college, Inusa Lanyo Abdullahi, said management is considering alternative arrangements.
4: When I arrived here, the fire was already out of control. There are flames all over. So the few fire extinguishers we have, we made use of that until they were out of fire extinguishing power. Then we resorted to the buckets to try to contain the fire. But whilst that was also going on, we reached out to the fire service, and this particular municipality has no fire service assistance. So we called the END branch and they came in somewhere around 15:20 thereabouts, and they helped curb the fire. The only thing is that the entire computer lab is down. There isn't a single computer that has been salvaged. As it stands, we currently have our final year students who are yet to write their NMC licensing exams. And that is the very lab that they were supposed to use for it. So currently,

0: An alternative will have to be looked at.
1: Inus Alanyo Abdullahi is a lecturer at the Gushogu Midwifery College. Now, hundreds of residents from Don Kwabenya, Komet, Brekusu, Ajimenti, and Ketase have taken to the streets to demand the immediate rehabilitation and completion of the Don Kwabenya, Brekusu, Ketase Road. Now, joining me via phone is our reporter on ground, Christopher Kevin Asima, with more details. Thank you so much for joining us, Christopher. What more can you report?
2: Well, thank you very much, Juby, and good afternoon to our listeners, wherever they are listening across the country. Today, in the Greater Accra region, residents along the stretch that is the Domi, Kwabenya, Ketase, and Brekusu gathered at 5 a.m. to march to demand for the road that stretches all the way from Kwabenya to the Eastern region to be constructed. They brought a huge sound system which could wake up everybody as early as 5 with drums and all forms of entertainment to gather residents on the stretch. We moved all the way from the Ketase to Brekusu. Then we had another long walk all the way to the Domi runabout. Then we turned back to the lorry station in Kwabenya, where they addressed the crowd. They had representatives from the transport operators, traders, even the traditional authorities had their reps here. And after that, they were also expecting the members of parliament from both the Gwepin South and then Gwepin North, rather, and then that of the Domi Kwabenya to be here to receive the petition. Unfortunately, none of these members of parliament was here, nor their representatives came to at least grace occasion and receive the petition. So they read their petition to their followers and also said that they will follow up to wherever their reps, where that is their parliamentary reps, to give them the petition. Simply, their appeal is to government and they are asking for urgent attention on this particular stretch. As our listeners know, we have reported at CTFM on this stretch severally for so many years. Since the year 2000, we've been promised that this will be worked on under the leadership of His Excellency President Kufuor. Again, in 2016, this road has had a lot of reports, 2022, 2025, and till present day. So residents are saying that enough is enough. They've had it, and they cannot continue to engage. They want to see action, and that's why they marched this morning.
1: Well, Chris, you joined them since morning to go on this long demonstration. You've seen the road. Describe it. How bad is it?
2: The road isn't just bad. It's terrible. It's a terrible road. And I pity people who live along this stretch. You see a lot of real estate being put up along the stretch that could ease the housing situation in the country. But I doubt who would want to come live around this area, considering how bad the road is. And it's been a sad situation since we set off from the studios early this morning. On our way, we had a terrible journey going. We had a terrible demonstration coming and going back. And I wonder how people who commute this particular stretch on the daily field. We have reported on it severally at CTN, and it's always been from one problem to the other. Vehicle breakdown here and there. We have a number of schools on the stretch. I wonder how students are coping. And I think we all agree with the residents that something should be done with the road.
1: Right. Thank you so much for those updates. You heard our reporter who is on ground on the Brekusu Ketase stretch giving us an update of a demonstration that occurred earlier today. Christopher Kevin Asima. Let's now hear from some residents and demonstrators that went on the protest today.
3: Just look at, we have an Ashasi. Even the president, current president, his two sons were, as I say, they come to school over there. And yet, this road is there. Since 2014, he was there. The children are there. And we knew them from this Brekusu town here. So this road, they need to complete it for us. Early by next year or December, next year December, this road must be done.
4: The problem we face on this road, the road, the network is very bad. It's very, very, very bad. It's not good. If you are going, dust, if you student, they are going to school, dust, then they are they sick, then they have cold and catarrh and etc. Because of that, that's the nature of the road. We are tired of the road.
5: It's been a long, drivers on the road are complaining. Citizens on the road are complaining. Sometimes even to get access to work safe, it's an issue. So we are pleading with the government. What on that for us?
1: Those were some residents of Dom Kwabenya, Komet, Brekusu, Ajimenti and Ketase demanding the immediate rehabilitation and completion of the Dom Kwabenya, Brekusu, Ketase road. Moving on, the Chamber of Petroleum Consumers, COPEC, says government may need to reconsider its decision to withdraw the diesel price intervention if prices rise in the second pricing window of August. The comment comes as some oil marketing companies adjust their prices, with petrol recording marginal reductions while diesel prices remain largely unchanged. Executive Secretary of COPEC, Duncan Amua, has been speaking with City News.
6: We'll be waiting to see if at the end of this particular window, the cost of diesel has not seen any adjustments again upwards. If that happens, then government may need to reconsider. But as it stands, we think that government has been able to serve the Ghanaian petroleum user some good with that two-city intervention. As to whether government will take it off or not by the end of the month, August, we'll wait to see. But clearly, diesel should have gone up this window, except that the OMCs clearly seem to have maintained prices, which, like I indicated earlier, is very good. As to whether government would be able to sustain the two-city intervention beyond the one-month period it announced earlier, we'll leave that to government. But then again, we'll also observe between now and towards the end of month to see whether indeed government should safely take off the two-city or it should maintain some part of the two-city as discount.
1: Executive Secretary of the Chamber of Petroleum Consumers, Duncan Amua. One of our headline stories, members of the Ghana National Petroleum Tanker Drivers Union have declared a three-day sit-down strike to protest what they describe as the deteriorating condition of the yard where they park their trucks. The drivers have accused officials of the Bulk Oil Storage and Transportation Board of failing to rehabilitate the yard near the Kumasi Depot, raising concerns about their safety and the worsening condition of the facility. Chairman of the Ghana National Petroleum Tanker Drivers Union, Dominic Brenya, insists the drivers will only call off the strike when their concerns are addressed.
7: This is a sit-down strike, not a protest. We will not operate our vehicles. The strike begins today, Monday, and will continue until Wednesday, with the possibility of extending it to Thursday. We need the authorities to engage us and address our concerns. They must also clearly communicate any timelines agreed on for resolving the issues.
1: That was Chairman of the Ghana National Petroleum Tanker Drivers Union, Dominic Brenya. 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Still ahead, Ghana Association of University Administrators to meet Education Minister today over its strike affecting essential services on campus. Do stay with us.
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1: 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Now to some more stories. The Ghana Association of University Administrators, GAWA, is expected to meet the Education Minister later today to discuss issues surrounding its ongoing industrial action. The strike is affecting academic activities in some public universities, with the University of Health and Allied Sciences, UHAS, and other institutions reportedly suspending scheduled examinations. University health facilities have also been affected, with the University Hospital at the University of Ghana and other public universities

hospital suspending general outpatient specialists and pharmacy counseling services. Gawa says the industrial action stems from what it describes as widening disparities in market premium and related allowances between teaching senior members and non-teaching senior members. Today's meeting is expected to focus on finding a resolution to the disputes and addressing the concerns raised by the association, and would do well to bring you the updates in a subsequent bulletin. Now, the Teachers and Educational Workers Union, TEWU, of TUC is expected

0: issued a press statement pressing home some demands from the union to our various employers. And through that, we have received some calls from some of the institutions for us to meet and have a discussion around our press statement. The demands was directed to majorly because we find ourselves in education space to the Ministry of Education. Our expectation is clear. We've made 8 demands on the press statement. For the Ghana Education Service, we have about 6 of them that they should ensure immediate payment of outstanding security personnel overtime allowances. I think that we have put across these 6 demands, so we want to go and hear what they have for us and what plans they have on table going forward, how to ensure that a full implementation is done.
1: That was the Deputy General Secretary of the Teachers and Educational Workers Union, Tewu of TUC, Gifty Abena Texan. Now, the Ghana Tertiary Education Commission, GTEC, has directed all senior management officials of public universities who have joined the ongoing industrial action by the Ghana Association of University Administrators and the Technical University Senior Administrators Association of Ghana to resume duty immediately. According to GTEC, while the right to strike is recognized by law, it is subject to statutory restrictions, particularly for officers performing essential duties and exercising authority on behalf of governing councils. Here are excerpts of the statement read by my colleague Inusafo.
2: Accordingly, the commission hereby directs as follows. All senior management officials who have joined the ongoing GAWA and TUSAG industrial action are directed to resume duty immediately. Vice chancellors are required to submit to the commission within 48 hours of receipt of this directive a register of all senior management officials who have participated in the industrial action and have failed to comply with this directive. No public university shall permit the industrial action to disrupt the provision of essential institutional and student services. These include, but are not limited to, end of semester examinations, auditing, telecommunications and internet services, student portals and registration systems, healthcare, cleaning and janitorial services, finance, the processing of salaries and other essential payments. The Commission has also received reports of attempts to disrupt essential services on public university campuses, including internet access, student portals and registration systems, cleaning and janitorial services and health services. Any unlawful disruption of essential services may constitute a breach of the applicable provisions of the Labour Act and other relevant laws. Public universities are required to take all necessary measures to ensure the continued functioning of their institutions and the uninterrupted provision of essential services to students and other stakeholders.
1: Those were excerpts of a statement from the Ghana Tertiary Education and read by my colleague Inu Safo. Now, the top 100 contestants in the Channel 1 TV and City FM 2026 Literacy Challenge on Sunday, August 16th, sat for level 2 of the competition, which comprised a written aptitude test. Organizers and sponsors commended the contestants for their strong performance, regional representation, and commitment to the competition. City News' Melody Fafak-Potefe has the wrap.
3: The competition, organized by Channel 1 TV and City FM, forms part of a nationwide search for Ghana's brightest young minds. Following the written aptitude test, organizers presented certificates of participation and medals to commend all contestants for their strong presentation and commitment to the competition. Some contestants expressed optimism ahead of the release of the aptitude test results.
4: It was easy. I found some difficult, but I pray and I predict that I will make it to the next level.
5: It was okay, unlike the other tests I've been having in school.
6: It was kind of easy.
5: It was through adverts. I watched the Channel 1 News TV and then I saw it on through an advert. So I was like, this is an opportunity for me to also go out there and showcase my talent. It was easier than I expected. I was expecting something a little harder.
3: Head of Program Production at Channel 1 TV, Apioko Seyram Ashong Abe, noted that the strong level of regional

0: representation they had targeted exceeded their expectations.
1: Seeing the regional representation made me just know that what we're doing is worth it. Giving a chance to many of these young people, some of them said they haven't been to Accra before, and we like to take it for granted that, oh yeah, that people who've never gone to the West. It was a literacy challenge aptitude test that gave them that first experience, and I believe it was a memorable one. But within this week, our examiners will be grading the papers.
0: Sponsors of the challenge lauded City FM and Channel One TV for their continued efforts to improve literacy among young people across the country.
2: Prospectus Ghana, we would keep sponsoring this program. This is not going to be the last time we are sponsoring the program. I'm sure next year, God willing, if we are alive, we'll still sponsor the program. And the reason is very simple. The City Challenge is also trying to help the students on earth their talents.
3: Basically, what brought us into this partnership is the fact that we realized that Literacy Challenge, it stands for something. It stands for enhancing education and also improving education in the country. And that is in line with the objective of Advocate Publishing.
4: City News' Melody Fafakotefe with a wrap of the Level 2 of the Channel 1 TV and City FM 2026 Literacy Challenge. The 2026 Literacy Challenge is powered by Channel 1 TV and City FM and sponsored...
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4: With just a few weeks to go until the much-anticipated event, the This Is Ghana Exhibition 2026 is set for August 29 and 30, 2026, at the Efua Sutherland Children's Park in Accra, where local products, innovations, and services will be showcased. Speaking on the event, Head of Events and Partnerships at Channel 1 TV and City FM, Frema Edunyame, urged interested businesses to register early before all exhibition slots are taken.
8: We are pretty set. The venue is ready. That's the Efua Sutherland Children's Park. Our exhibitions, our exhibitors are also very much ready. Our sponsors, organizers, we are very, very ready. The most important thing at this point is we are really closing in on the available slots. And so all those who have registered but have not made the payment, this is the time to do so, just so you don't miss out on your chances. But those who have made their payments, all is set. We are just waiting for next weekend, Saturday and Sunday, 29th and 30th, for them to bring their goods, their services, their innovations, and then we'll have the show on.
4: For exhibitors and patrons, Frema Edunyame said the two-day event promises excitement while providing an opportunity to showcase a wide range of amazing made-in-Ghana products to Ghanaians.
8: Participants should look forward to coming in to find solutions to their many challenges, to all the things they are looking at finding proper real solutions, you know, in terms of products, in terms of services, in terms of innovations. You'll be amazed what Ghanaian businesses are creating. Small businesses, medium businesses, very large, and the large ones. We are creating everything. Everything is being made right here in Ghana. And so we are calling on Ghanaians and foreigners alike to just come to the exhibition grounds next weekend, the Efua Sutherland Children's Park. Just come and look at what is available to you in terms of solutions. Do not think that we are not creating anything. Probably it's because you don't step out to programs like these, you know, to know what is available on the Ghanaian market. It is a family event, and so we are calling on all, bring the children with you. Let us cultivate the habit of patronizing made in Ghana goods.
4: Frema Edunyame is the Head of Events and Partnerships at Channel 1 TV and City FM. 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

0: let's just stay together in the presence of the Lord. Those who are able to stand up, I ask you to stand up upon your feet. All those watching from Australia, from Europe, from America, from South America, from the Middle East, from Israel, Siberia, from North Korea, all the nations. 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

0: Hello, good afternoon. My name is Ida Blanks and welcome to Beach Newsroom. Coming up in the bulletin, Western Regional Minister calls for stronger state agency coordination. Dr. Mamudu Bawumia calls for the new Patriotic Party unity ahead of 2028 general elections, and government exceed treasure bill target by 88% as investor demand rises. Details of these stories coming up in 15 minutes. Please do stay. We are grateful for your company this afternoon. Let's now settle for the details of our stories. The Western Regional Minister, Joseph Nelson, has called for stronger coordination among state institutions, warning that poor information sharing is costing the region jobs and leaving billions of dollars and potential export revenue untapped. He said that the Ghana Investment Promotion Center often fails to adequately inform the Regional Coordinating Council about companies registered to operate in the region, making it difficult for authorities to support businesses and address challenges early. Now, Mr. Nelson made the remarks when the Chief Executive Officer of the Ghana Export Promotion Authority, Mr. Francis Kojo-Kwarteng Arthur, visited the region. He called for a stronger information sharing mechanism among state agencies to support economic development.
1: I think that there's something missing. And if we can close the gap, I think it will be helpful. When you register companies, for example, this is in respect of GRPC, when companies are registered and they come to the region, where do they go? And if the WICC doesn't know of them, how do we complement their effort? How do we support them? And normally you only hear of them when they encounter challenges out there, when they have issues with communities. That is when these companies come around. It doesn't help much. So going forward, I think that we need to close the gap. Constantly, we need to know what effort you are making in the region to promote export. And then together, I believe that we can achieve much rather than working in silos.
0: And that was the Western Regional Minister, Joseph Nelson. However, now Mr. Arthur disclosed that Ghana's non-traditional exports rose from $3.8 billion in 2024 to more than $5 billion dollars in 2025. He also announced plans for a joint GEPA office with other relevant agencies in the Western North region. He outlined the One District, One Exportable Product initiative to connect local producers with international markets.
2: And currently what we have also introduced is the One District, One Exportable Product that we are currently seeking to embark. And it is one of the major reasons why I'm calling on you to solicit your support through the MMDCs that will be calling on them to assist us to identify exportable products from their districts. So we bring them on board, we develop it, send them out to the regions during exhibitions, and from there, give them international market access.
0: That was the Chief Executive Officer of the Ghana Export Promotion Authority, Francis Kojo-Kwarteng Arthur. Now, Ghana's economic activity expanded by 5.1% in May 2026 compared with the same period last year. The government statistician, Dr. Alhassan Idrisu, said the growth was driven largely by the services sector, which recorded the strongest expansion at 7.2%. Industry grew by 4.2%, while agriculture expanded by 3.6%, a significant slowdown from the 9.8% recorded a year earlier.
3: 5.1%. That's how much bigger Ghana's economic activity was in May 2026 than it was a year ago. That's real growth. The headline index reached 121.9 in May 2026, up from 115.9 a year earlier, translated into a 5.1% growth. That is slower than the 6.6% we saw in May 2025. But slower growth is not a fall. Agriculture grew 3.6%, down from 9.8% last year. Our farms and fisheries still produce more, but last May set an unusually high bar to clear. Industry grew 4.2%, almost unchanged from the 4.6% a year ago, led by mining and quarrying. Service grew 7.2%, the fastest of all, driven mainly by information and communication. Think of phones, data, and banking. Which sector did the heavy lifting? Of every bit of growth the economy created, Services delivered 51%, just over half. Industry added 23.8%. Agriculture 21.2%. And net taxes, the remaining 4%.
0: Dr. Idrisu said the figures point to a resilient economy, although the slowdown in agriculture requires attention. He added that the main indicator provides an early indication of the direction of Ghana's second quarter GDP, with the figures still provisional and subject to revision.
3: The economy is still bigger than before. It is simply climbing at a gentler pace. Because the MEC uses the same building blocks as our quarterly GDP, it is an early read on where quarter 2 2026 GDP is heading. This estimate will be published alongside that GDP figure. All numbers remain provisional and open to revision as fuller data arrives. Three signals. Growth is holding up. It is narrowing onto services and agriculture needs attention.
0: And that was government statistician Dr. Alhassan Idrisu. NPP flag bearer Dr. Mahmoud Baumia has urged Greater Accra executives to put aside their differences and remain united and focused ahead of the 2028 general elections. He stressed that the party's ability to work together will be key to its electoral prospects. Dr. Baumia said a united NPP would be better positioned to reconnect with voters, strengthen its grassroots structures, and ultimately regain power in 2028.
4: So there's a lot of work ahead of us, and we are going to do that work in unity. If we are united, I'm telling you, we will win 20. The key ingredient for victory is unity. And that is to really plead that this election is over. You've had competition. Let us come together. And I believe in what Dr. Okobo has said, that he do everything to bring everybody and use everybody's talent. Because if we keep our talents, you know, at home or in the cupboard, it doesn't help. We want to use everybody's talent to get victory.
0: And that was Dr. Mahmoud Baumia, the NPP flag bearer. The acting executive secretary of the Energy Commission, Ajua Sewa Bonzi, is calling for urgent action to move Ghana's public facility sustainable energy action plan from planning to implementation. She said that reducing energy costs in public facilities such as schools, hospitals and water systems will free up resources or other essential public services. Madam Bonzi made the call at a roundtable organized by the Energy Commission to mobilize investment in renewable energy and energy efficiency projects across public facilities. The government exceeded its Treasury bill target by 88% as investor interest rose. According to auction results by the Bank of Ghana, the government got a significant 11.2 billion Ghana cedis from the investors. The government, however, accepted about 4.88 billion Ghana cedis off the bid. The 91-day bill overtook the 364-day bill as the most patronized short-term instrument. About 5 billion Ghana cedis of the bids were tendered, representing 44.9% of the total bids. A little above 4.0 billion Ghana cedis of the bids were accepted. The 364-day bill received bids worth 4.9 billion Ghana cedis. The uptick was, however, 289.70 million Ghana cedis. The 182-day bill received bids of 1.28 billion Ghana cedis. A little over 526 million Ghana cedis was accepted. Meanwhile, interest rates tumbled across the yield curve. The yield on the 91-day bill went down by 16 basis points to 5.46%. That of the 182-day bill also dropped to 7.27% from the previous week's 7.57%. Similarly, the yield on the 364-day bill fell by 48 basis points to 12.50%. And that is how we wrap up on Beach Newsroom. Let's recap the top headlines.

Western Regional Minister calls for stronger state agency coordination. Dr. Mahmoud Bawumia calls for NPP unity ahead of the 2028 general election. Government exceeds Treasury bill target by 88% as investor demand rises. You find the latest stories on beachfmonline.com. My name is Ida Blankson. Coming up next, a Sunset Beach with DJ Kelly and KK Abanfo. Welcome to a new week. Good afternoon.

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1: If I drink all night from this bottle of Jack, is it gonna take the pain away? 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
1: Yo, Charlie, what happened, man? I'm outside right now, chilling, vibing, flexing with my boy DJ Kelly. Let's get it popping. EL, baby, let's go.
2: Hey, if you know God is a good God, come on.

And there's something I always say when I'm praying. 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Never leave my path. 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I mean, human beings may come and go. It's seasonal. But if you are not part of any endeavor or movement, it makes no sense. For you're my everything. Without you, I've got nobody. I've got nothing. In fact, without you, I am doomed. You're my everything. Ladies and gentlemen, Joe Mattel, my everything. Hey, welcome to the studios of Beach 105.5 FM. It's a Monday, August 17, 2026. This is the Sunset Beach. I missed you over the weekend. I was itching to come back on the air to interact with you, of course. And now we're back by God's grace. From now till 5 o'clock p.m., we're going to be on your airways. What are we going to do? At exactly 3:30 is E-Bird. Moving on at 4 o'clock p.m., a Sports Flash with Felix Wenty. And then at 4:35, we sit and analyze the street talk for today. I'm going to let you in on the street talk in no time. So what you're going to have to do is to stick and stay. And do not be selfish. Call a friend to tell a brother to tune in right here. And enjoy the moment. In the first hour of the show, it's all about some gospel tune, because why not? It is God we are talking about, the one and only. I'm in here with DJ Kelly. My name is KK. KK about four. You're welcome. Stay.

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0: It's still a Monday, August 17, 2026. And we're still in the studios of Beach 105.5 FM as the Sunset Beach. I'm KK, KK Abanfo. In here with me is DJ Kelly. And also seated right in front of me is Kenneth Aban Jr. We're going to delve into the eBuzz segment in no time. But before that, let me let you in on the street talk for today. We are asking, what is one struggle in Ghana that our leaders ignore? What is one struggle in Ghana that our leaders ignore? We have rent or bills, we have food prices, and we have jobs. What do you think is a struggle in Ghana that our leaders ignore? That's on the street talk for today. So I'm going to go to Ken. Ken, how are you doing?
1: I'm fine, KK.
0: This weekend was a hectic one for you.
1: Oh, Charlie.
0: Tell me about it. Tell me about it.
1: Well, so on
0: what
1: Saturday, Charlie, yeah, easy.
0: Okay.
1: On Saturday, we had to go to Gunan Kwanta for the NPP's election, the regional executive election.
0: Okay.
1: So I think, personally, I left home around 3 a.m.
0: Okay.
1: And then by 5 a.m. I was at the office.
0: Okay.
1: We left around 5:20 thereabouts. So an hour on the road.
0: Mm-hmm.
1: We were in Gran Canta.
0: Okay.
1: We had to.
0: It was hectic.
1: Charlie. I think we closed around 4:20 p.m.
0: Every member of the team that went, Priscilla, Benedicta, Felix,
1: Arafat,
0: you guys,
1: DJ Storm, DJ Kelly,
0: you guys are wasted. You guys are wasted, but it was a perfect job done.
1: Thank you.
0: You guys did amazing. I was actually monitoring at home. You guys did
1: so. You were enjoying at home, right?
0: Of course.
1: Oh, Charlie.
0: And in my head was swelling. I was like, "That's my team.
1: Ella.
0: We are not lazy."
1: Ella. Oh. Shout out to Baba Adams.
0: Yes. Hello to Baba Adams. Saturday, the heat are fun. I'm sure he's still getting the heat.
1: Oh, yes.
0: And
1: yes,
0: it's going to go down in no time. I want to say,
1: it's all part of the job.
0: Yeah, I want to say thumbs up to you. You're doing pretty, pretty, pretty well.
1: Thank you so much.
0: Shout out going to DJ Storm. Ladies and gentlemen, today he couldn't make it to the office. He's super, super tired. And I understand. Now, let's delve into the eBuzz. Now, Ghanaian Afro dancehall star Stone Boy, he did amazing this weekend. He thrilled fans with a solid out performance at London's OVO Arena over the weekend. The concert drew a massive crowd and featured special guest performances from our very own Kwabena Kwabena, Samini, and the trending part of P Square, Peter Okoye.
1: My favorite.
0: Exactly. Is Peter your favorite?
1: Oh, yes, yes, he is my favorite. He is the reason why I love P Square.
0: Is it because he's trending now? Because
1: No.
0: Peter wasn't really spoken about before until his 8 episodes he brought out evidence and all.
1: Yes, but he has always been my favorite.
0: Oh, really?
1: Oh, yes.
0: I love his energy, the dancing bit of it.
1: And let's continue.
0: Yeah. Now we are continuing. The night was hailed as a celebration of African music and culture on the global stage. Now, despite the successful event, Stone Boy's solid out performance at London's OVO Arena has sparked backlash from some Ghanaians. So, the arena is supposed to take 12,500 people,
1: mm-hmm,
0: but Stone Boy's own was like 6,000.
1: Mm-hmm. Why are you laughing?
0: Now, there are clips fueling the debate on social media with critics questioning the turnout while supporters defend the show as a major milestone for Ghana music and the global stage. And the curtains too. What was the curtains for? Ken, let's talk about
1: it. Okay, so on Saturday, Stonewall had a successful show.
0: Yeah.
1: And we will say kudos to him.
0: Mm.
1: In fact, the show was very, very, very, very successful, you know, to hold such a show.
0: And
1: sometimes he didn't. You see, he had a successful show in London on Saturday, right? at the OVO Arena.
0: Yeah.
1: In fact, the venue was, the capacity of the venue is 12,500.
0: Mm-hmm.
1: So we were all expecting that
0: the
1: venue will be full. And if even he himself and his camp announced that it was a sold out. Right,
0: Stoneboy announced that it was a sold out concert.
1: Concert, yes, so that's what they made us to believe, that it was a sold out concert.
0: And we saw 6,000,
1: yes, instead of the 12,500. So
0: what really happened?
1: So initially, people were like, oh, okay, so Stoneboy has been able to fill the entire capacity, the 12,500.
0: Mm-hmm.
1: Oh, kudos to him, because he's the first Ghanaian.
0: Yeah.
1: In recent years to do that.
0: Mm.
1: It was supposed to be Shatawale, but his was cancelled.
0: Yeah.
1: So for Stoneboy to achieve
0: Wait, what do you mean it was supposed to be Shatawale?
1: Oh.
0: Any Ghanaian musician can achieve this milestone.
1: I'm coming. You see, Stoneboy is the first Ghanaian art, right, to fill a 12,500 capacity venue.
0: Uh-huh.
1: We have not reached that, like, as people, Yendru were yet at us about Stoneboy is first to do that. So I'm saying it was supposed to be Shatawale.
0: Why are you saying the supposed word is
1: so
0: my problem? So
1: Shatter's own was first, I guess, right?
0: Uh-huh.
1: So his came first before Stoneboy.
0: So you think
1: he should have been holding that mantle on before Stoneboy's own?
0: You think if Shatter was doing it at the OVO Arena, he could have filled the whole...
1: Come on.
0: See, don't be biased in your...
1: Don't be biased. You and I know.
0: No, the way you are saying it was supposed to be Shatter, that is my problem right now.
1: I'm saying it was supposed to be Shatter because Shatter's own came first before Stoneboy. I don't know whether you get what I'm saying.
0: No, the supposed word.
1: That's what I'm explaining. Let's
0: Sisano.
1: Say. Okay,
0: Sisano.
1: So Shatawale, I don't know, because...
0: You see?
1: I'm not being biased. Shatawale was supposed to have his event at the Copthall Park, right?
0: Yeah, Copthall.
1: Which was like 30,000, 40,000, right? So I'm saying that if Shatawale had done his show successfully, he would have been the first Ghanaian art to... That's what I'm saying is, but it was supposed to have been Shatawale, but unfortunately, the show was cancelled.
0: Don't be Baba now, I beg you. Choose your words.
1: So, first of all, shout out to Stoneboy. Himself and his camp, they did an amazing job.
0: Very beautiful.
1: You see, bringing top artists on that particular day to perform, to entertain fans. For me, it was something that I clap my hands for them.
0: Yeah, I believe he was very strategic also bringing Peter of P-Square on board. Because right now, Peter of P-Square is on the lips of every African, every Ghanaian, every Nigerian.
1: He's trending at the moment.
0: Exactly. So bringing him on board
1: was a very good idea. So we say kudos to them.
0: But what?
1: You see, when you talk about the yellow, talk about the purple, right?
0: Let's talk about...
1: When you talk about the advantage, talk about the disadvantage.
0: Yes. Okay.
1: So, we were told that the show was sold out.
0: Okay.
1: Right? So, sold out meaning the 12,500 capacity...
0: Wire full. Mm-hmm.
1: So, at the beginning of the... event, we saw that there were crowd everywhere.
0: Yeah.
1: So we're like, oh, then Stoneboy has done something amazing.
0: Okay.
1: That we need to commend him. Only for other people to show us clips, in fact, live videos of empty seats being covered with curtains.
0: Wait, were they trying to deceive us?
1: That's where I'm coming from. So if it was not the entire capacity, I've heard other arguments from the BIM Nation camps saying that, oh, there was some strategy, then. So I'm saying that, okay, fine. There were all these strategic, right? Understood, perfect.
0: Mm-hmm.
1: So you guys should have let us know, even before the event started, that, oh...
0: It wasn't fully sold.
1: Yes. And that we only booked the 6,000K capacity, not the entire 12,500. So that you'll be aware that, oh, the event in Okra Stoneboy and here 12,500, but just the 6,000.
0: I get you now. So it is possible that they wanted to take almost let's say half of the arena and not the full arena.
1: You should have explained to us that is it. Okay. But you don't claim that, it's sold out. And we all know that the capacity is 12,500.
0: Okay.
1: Only for us to see that, it was just 6K.
0: So communication was wrong on their part.
1: It was intentional. I would not say communication was wrong on their part.
0: Or it could be that possibly they booked the whole arena.
1: So what happened?
0: Let me finish, please. Uh-huh. It could be that the whole of OVO arena was booked by Stoneboy and his team.
1: So,
0: but unfortunately, it wasn't full to capacity. Okay. And then now they are out that, we only wanted to take half. That is why half of it is
1: empty. No problem.
0: It's possible
1: so,
0: that way.
1: So we don't want a situation whereby the BIM natives will be, insulting other people. That why we criticizing
0: other people, like mention name.
1: Oh, the shutter counts.
0: Uh-huh.
1: You see, I don't want people to start on that debate. That why are we doing that to Stone? But the person has had a successful event. Why are we, focusing on the negative aspect?
0: Mm.
1: But you see, your own Stone Boy, so quite did an event, the Rapaholic event in Kumasi. It came out that the stadium was full to capacity, right? Mm-hmm. That was the narration. That was

0: there was a bit low energy because of the live, and that's what people said.
1: But I thought the whole theme is promoting African culture.
0: Oh, but if they are promoting, yes, if they are promoting African culture, it's not necessary for you to be playing live band. No, yes, it's true.
1: Ken, as I mean, okay.
0: You see. Okay.
1: If I want to promote African culture, and I believe live band is going to be a feature in it that will help, certainly I'm going to
0: put
1: it in there.
0: No problem. I get it. There are other artists. There are other African artists who they have events like this in UK and the US, and they play live band. Some of them they use the composers to do their show perfectly. But this is what some people were saying, that the live band was a bit too much, so they didn't feel the stoneware that they know. This is what they were saying. Some people were saying they didn't feel the stoneware that they know. Right, and I'm saying that next time the organizers, the team, they should put some, they should take some of these things into consideration, because you are performing to the fans, right? So if the fans are coming like this, though others also said that they enjoyed everything, right? Some people said
1: who are saying they didn't really enjoy the live band, is their percentage higher than those who enjoyed?
0: Oh, per the videos that I've watched and the people that I've talked to, I think it's 50-50.
1: See, whatever you do, it's not everybody who is going to like it.
0: Oh, I understand.
1: Whatever you do. So I believe it is up to the organizers. I'm sure they are going to take data from this particular one.
0: That's what I'm saying.
1: And then know what to do next. But I simply see nothing wrong with the live band.
0: Okay, that's your view.
1: Yeah, if you are promoting African culture and Ghanaian culture through music there, certainly live band is affecting there.
0: But to me, what I would say is that Stoneboy had a successful event.
1: Yeah,
0: we need to applaud him.
1: Yeah, and congratulations to him.
0: But
1: today,
0: the curtains, you know. So people are saying, "Are the curtain raiser?"
1: Let's move to our next story. So, Nigerian national Augustine Okechukwu Mazi has been arraigned before Accra Circuit Court 8 over his alleged involvement in a planned robbery targeting GCB Bank, Eco Bank and Zenith Bank at Laboni. Now, he was reportedly arrested after a police chase while two other suspects were killed in a shootout with police. This happened just last week. Now, I chanced this morning, the very first video on my FYP on TikTok was a Nigerian questioning why her fellow Nigerians are like that. She's saying that because why leave your country to stage such a theft in another man's country? Mm-hmm. And most times it is Nigerians for the bad reasons, 90% of the time. And she's questioning her own people. And I see nothing wrong with what she's saying. Mm-hmm. She's actually stating facts.
0: I'm listening. Is it KK? You see, this is some of the reasons why sometimes I believe that, though I do not support it, but these are some of the reasons why sometimes I believe that the South Africans, in some way or the other, they were right. Oh, yes.
1: South Africans were not right. South Africans, fine, we should leave your country, but the way and manner they
0: That's
1: went
0: why I said,
1: about
0: I,
1: it
0: I do not support
1: was
0: it fully.
1: The problem.
0: Because, KK, what, look at this.
1: If it is not prostitution, it is them doing 419, it is theft. What is it? It is few of them who are making a living legally and properly, but most times they are in the news for bad reasons.
0: She going to that extent to rob a bank like GCB. How dare you?
1: Ghana's
0: premier
1: bank.
0: and the premium bank in Ghana. How dare you? And Nigerian. So I'm only wondering, what if a Ghanaian did this in their country? I'm asking myself this question.
1: They would have lynched him big time.
0: Why?
1: And they are very
0: recently with this Takrady missing girls.
1: Yeah.
0: It came out that a Nigerian was involved.
1: A Nigerian.
0: Everything Nigerian, every negative.

0: chieftain in this country, Nigerian. So what is going on? And you see, sometimes I blame our security.
1: Wow, why?
0: I blame our security agents because I believe that we are too loose. We are too loose. Our borders are too loose.
1: Our borders are too loose. That you are saying that.
0: That's
1: that
0: why all these new compop come to our country and do all these things.
1: Calm down, please.
0: Come on, you. I can't go to your country and do this.
1: Yeah, we definitely can't. We definitely can't. But
0: why?
1: Nigerians,
0: why do they
1: you.
0: Love giving their country a bad name?
1: Exactly. We don't hate you at all. But you sell yourself out for the wrong reasons every time, every day. They have this kind of impudence, some kind of audacity. Remember when in Ghana, when this Igbo kingdom thing started? It's like...
0: What is he now, Gra?
1: He's still here in Ghana. You need to be to see, you know what kingdom now? We don't even know. See, it's like we open our arms for you. The world does, Africa does, and you give them reasons to regret it any day, anytime.
0: Well, look at this. A nice gentleman for that matter.
1: Only God knows what went into the planning. It could be a year plan to do this theft, I tell you.
0: Ghana Commercial Bank, with all
1: real?
0: The securities that they have,
1: nah.
0: You want to go there and rob them?
1: And for one, can you have people?
0: Sometimes what is wrong with these Nigerians? What, my fellow Nigerians, sometimes what is wrong with some of you people? What is wrong?
1: What goes into your mind sometimes? You guys are audacious.
0: Like, you go to somebody's country and you do such an act, you commit such a...
1: Hey.
0: What's wrong with them? I want to know.
1: Can calm down. Well, we thank God he has been apprehended and he appeared before
0: court. I hope he will be jailed. We don't want a situation whereby
1: he's now a suspect.
0: Okay.
1: Until he's found guilty.
0: Okay.
1: He's still a suspect.
0: Okay.
1: So let's see how this goes. So please calm down.
0: Oh no, I'm calm. But you see the rates I treat these guys are
1: so
0: you
1: thumbs
0: know,
1: up
0: misbehaving.
1: To the Ghana, thumbs up to the Ghana police. Unless they do not
0: for,
1: want
0: as for
1: to
0: them,
1: pursue.
0: Yeah. Unless they do not want to
1: yes.
0: pursue. As
1: if they
0: for
1: want
0: them,
1: to, they will catch you wherever you are.
0: 10 minutes, they will catch you.
1: Yeah, thumbs up to the Ghana Police Service. You guys are doing amazing. Please come and catch Kenneth. He's disturbing
0: what
1: me. All right, Ken, thank you so much for bringing us the stories. At exactly 4 is Sports Flash. Before Sports Flash, let's take a moment to talk about something that really, really matters right here in the Western region. Now, thousands of people do need medical and healthcare. But unfortunately, due to financial issues, they are not able to get what they really, really need. Well, from the 21st of September to the 3rd of August, the Healing Heart Mission is coming to Takoradi Mall and Nigel Memorial Adventist Hospital. 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The word is free. There's going to be general surgeries, eye operations, dental treatment, hernia and lipoma, diabetes, hypertension, kidney and liver diseases. 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All these I've mentioned are going to be given to you free of charge. 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Hope starts here. Be a part of it. I'm going to leave you in the hands of DJ Kelly for some tunes before we get to Sports Flash. Stay right here.

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1: Do you know that what was the result? 3-0. Do you know what this means? 3 premierships. I won more premierships alone than the other 19 managers together.
2: With that time! Raheem Sterling for Liverpool. He's seen Henderson face to face with Fernandinho. Henderson! Oh, wow!
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4: All right, it's time to talk sports here on Beach 105.5 FM. My name is Felix Boyncy. Let's zoom straight into the transfer market. And Rodri, he is set to undergo his Barcelona medical ahead of completing a £65.4 million move for Manchester City. Now, the Spain World Cup winner and former Ballon d'Or holder, who helped Manchester City to 4 Premier League titles and a Champions League triumph, he is expected to sign a 4-year contract. The 30-year-old had 1 year left on his contract at Manchester City, and while the club wanted him to stay and sign an extension, Barca's third offer proved to be too good to turn down. Now, he has agreed a 4-year deal with FC Barcelona. Last week, Barca had an initial offer in the region of £40 million knocked back, returning with a £55 million bid, which was also rejected. City boss Enzo Maresca mentioned that any other club would love to get a player like Rodri, and that was when he was asked about the player's availability after their 3-0 Community Shield defeat against Arsenal.
5: But I think, again, I said already, Rodri is a player that just won the World Cup, Ballon d'Or. It's a top player that all the teams, they need a player like Rodri. So it's not about if we miss Rodri or not. I think the ones that they played today, I think Elliot was quite good. It was his first game. Matteo. But, yeah, again, I think we can find many things after this kind of defeat. We just need to analyze in the right way and think about and focus about the next one.
4: Away from Rodrigo Cascante, we understand Chelsea midfielder Enzo Fernandez remain a target for Manchester City again in the final 2 weeks of the transfer window. Manchester City will decide whether to try to sign him before deadline day after opting not to make an offer before last week's cut-off set by Chelsea Football Club. Now, Fernandez can no longer automatically leave Stamford Bridge for the £120 million terms agreed with his representatives that was in May. Now, the deadline for that passed at 5 p.m. on Friday, but the transfer window is still open until Tuesday, September 1st, 2026. Fernandez came on to boost from sections of the Chelsea crowd during their 3-1 friendly win over Real Sociedad that was on Saturday. Now, the Argentina World Cup finalist was suspended for 2 matches towards the end of last season after casting doubt over his future while on international duty. That was amid reports of interest from Real Madrid, who subsequently ruled out a move for him in early July via an official club statement. But City, they are not completely done with their transfer businesses, and they still hope to get Enzo Fernandez from Chelsea Football Club. Meanwhile, the club remain in talks with Lille over a deal for Morocco international midfielder Yo Boadi as they pursue replacement for Rodri and Tijani Reinders, who is joining the Saudi Pro League. Now, Lille understood to be looking for around £85 million to sell Boadi, and they are in talks, and that was actually confirmed by Lille head coach Davide Ancelotti during the weekend. Reinders, he is set to join Saudi Arabian side Al Qassia for around £51 million. Now, talking about the Saudi Pro League clubs, we understand Chelsea, they are now valuing Pedro Neto at close to £100 million amid interest from Al Hilal in Saudi Arabia. Now, the Saudi Arabian clubs are among several sides interested in the winger, who joined Chelsea from Wolves in a £54 million deal some 2 years ago. Pedro Neto started alongside João Pedro and Cole Palmer in Chelsea's 3-1 friendly win over Real Sociedad at the weekend. And Chelsea, they are looking to cash in on Pedro Neto, who has caught interest from the Saudi Pro League, particularly Al Hilal. Now, one player who joined Liverpool Football Club over the summer has got to do with Jeremy Jack. He impressed when Liverpool played against Como over the weekend. That was their final pre-season friendly game before the Premier League start. Now, let's hear from midfielder Ryan Gravenberch on what he thinks about Jeremy Jacquet, especially after making his debut with the club.
6: Of course, in his first game, so I'm happy for him. Yeah, I think his first action, he got the ball and they pressed him and he like slipped away, you know. So no, he's comfortable on the ball. Also, one against one defending, he's doing a really great job. So I'm really happy. Everyone loved it, as myself as well. So.
4: To some more transfer news, Juventus have agreed a deal with Tottenham Hotspur to sign Guglielmo Vicario on an initial season long loan. Now, the agreement also includes an £8.5 million option to buy the goalkeeper that would be on a permanent basis. Now, Juventus had previously been targeting Aston Villa goalkeeper Emiliano Martinez, but cooled their interest after £8.5 million was rejected by the Premier League club. Now, Villa's valuation and Martinez's ongoing injury issues, including a knock to his finger, then led to Juventus turning their attention to Vicario as talks regarding a return to Italy after joining Tottenham Hotspur from Empoli in 2023 intensified. It was reported in June that Vicario was expected to leave Tottenham Hotspur with Antonin Kinski, their first choice of goalkeeper. So that is the latest on goalkeeper Vicario, who is looking to join Juventus Football Club first on loan and then without obligation to buy. Now, over the weekend, forward Tolis, who joined the Arsenal Football Club this summer, impressed when Arsenal beat Manchester City by 3-0 in the Community Shield game at Wembley. Let's hear from the Arsenal manager Mikel Arteta, who was full of praise for the player Tolis.
7: Well, what I said last week, that I think he's coming to the team and really organically, he's fitting, he's a really intelligent boy, and he has a massive quality, which is in the last 20, 30 meters, he's so composed to pick people in around the box or to finish actions, and he's shown that again two or three times, and he was decisive.
4: Still on Arsenal, we understand the manager Mikel Arteta called Woody and Alvarez again last weekend, and that was an attempt to convince the player to sign for Arsenal this summer. However, the Argentine striker retreated that his priority is to join FC Barcelona, we understand. Now, Real Madrid have also reignited their interest in Martin Zubimendi, with Jose Mourinho approving a potential move for the Arsenal midfielder and giving a green light on Real Madrid's pursuit. Now, Zubimendi would love the opportunity to join Real Madrid, while Arsenal are hoping to sell him if the right offer arrives. The Gunners signed him for €65 million last summer, but the asking price is yet to be determined. A lot happening in the transfer market. Cody Capo is fully convinced about joining Tottenham Hotspur after talks with Roberto Di Serbi. Capo has agreed personal terms with Tottenham Hotspur, preparing to make an official move for the Liverpool winger this week. Now, Liverpool value Cody Capo at £60 to £70 million, while a package of around £65 million could be enough to secure a deal for the player. Ibrahim Mbaye could also leave Paris Saint-Germain soon, with talks now taking place over his future. Liverpool have spoken to his agent, Jorge Mendes, and Mbaye likes the club's project. Paris Saint-Germain's current valuation of Mbaye is considered too high by Liverpool Football Club. So a lot happening, and definitely I'll be here to update you as and when in our subsequent bulletins. Let's move ahead and do some local news. We understand the Black Princesses, together with the technical team, departed Accra in the early hours, and that is to Krakow in Poland. Now, the rest of the players will join the team in camp. That will be in Poland as Ghana continues preparations ahead of the FIFA Under 20 Women's World Cup. Now, the team is expected to engage in a series of international friendlies, and that is to help head coach Charles Simpson fine-tune his squad ahead of that particular competition. Now, Ghana will open their campaign against Ecuador on September 6, 2026, before taking on Korea Republic and France in the other group fixtures. Let's move on and do some club-related news. Kumasi Asante Kotoko, they have officially submitted a proposal to the National Sports Authority for them to rent the Kumasi Babayara Sports Stadium for the entire 2026-2027 Ghana Premier League season. Now, the Kumasi-based club wants to move away from the traditional game-by-game arrangement and actually secure full use of the stadium for their home matches throughout the season. Under the proposal, Kotoko would take full control of the stadium on match days and retain revenue generated from their games, while the NSC would remain responsible for preparing the facility for matches. Now, the development comes as works continue at the Kumasi Babayara Sports Stadium ahead of the new Ghana Premier League season. NSC Director Yam Povankra, he recently inspected the stadium, including the pitch and ongoing facility upgrades, and actually expressed confidence that the venue will be ready to host matches when the 2026-2027 Ghana Premier League begins. Now, Kotoko have traditionally used the Kumasi Babayara Sports Stadium as their home ground, with payments and arrangements made on match-by-match basis. Now, the proposed season-long arrangement would give the Porcupine Warriors greater control over the facility and their match day operations if approved by the National Sports Authority. Now, the proposal, we understand, will now have to be considered by the relevant authorities before any agreement is reached. The new Premier League season, with it approaching, Kumasi Asante Kotoko, they are very much keen to secure a clear home ground arrangement as they prepare for another campaign. It was a poor season they had the last time round, and they are looking to do well this particular season. Away from Kumasi, let's do a bit in Takwa. In Midiama Sporting Club head coach Ibrahim Tanko says the club are targeting qualification from the group stage of the CAF Champions League after securing the Ghana Premier League title. Now, the yellow and move, they will represent Ghana in Africa's elite club competition after being crowned champions of the 2025-2026 Ghana Premier League season. Midiama Sporting Club have drawn against DR Congo's TP Mazembe, and that will be in the first round of the prelim stage, setting up a difficult test for the Ghanaian champion. Now, Tanko says Midiama will take the competition one match at the time, or at a time, but have set their sight on making a deep run as far as the competition is concerned. Now, Midiama will host Mazembe in the first leg at the Takwa and Aboso Sports Stadium on September 5th, with the return leg scheduled for 13th September in DR Congo. We understand both matches are scheduled to kick off at exactly 3 p.m. Now, Midiama will be hoping to make a strong start at home before traveling to Lubumbashi for the decisive second leg against the Congolese giant. Now, Tanko's side would need to overcome Mazembe to keep the ambitions of reaching the group stage alive and make an impact on their return to Africa's premier club competition. On this note, we are in Sports Flash here on Beach 105.5 FM. My name is Felix Boyce. Sunset Beach continues with KK Abanfo and DJ Storm.
0: You're cruising with the best drive show in the city. On Beach 105.5. This is the Sunset. This is the Sunset Beach with today's best hits and yesterday's favorites. On Beach 105.5.
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0: Ghana to be. Your microphone is on. Sing some.
1: Oh, no,
0: I'm certain you've heard this song. You've sent it. You've heard the song, right?
2: Yeah, yeah. I think it was through you.
0: It's all over social media.
2: Oh, this kind of. See, my FYP.
0: Please get your headset. I want you to Slay. Add your vocals to it. Maybe Victor needs you.
2: Unless you start. Unless it's 20 million lashes, but I will not cry. 10 years barrier, but I will never
0: You're
2: die.
0: You're so biased.
2: I'm not. That's my favorite.
0: It's 37 minutes into 4 p.m. And seated right in front of me is Kenneth Aben Jr., who can't sing to save his life. Neither can he dance to save his life.
2: Well, who is the artist?
0: He can manage social media to save
2: what's
0: his life.
2: What's the name
0: though?
2: Of the artist?
0: Victony.
2: Okay, the Nigerian.
0: Yeah.
2: Okay, and what's the title?
0: Slick.
2: Oh, maybe. I love the title.
0: Do you want me?
2: And who's the
0: Put
2: baby?
0: Your hands all me. On my, yeah, you.
2: Hey,
0: you're blushing.
2: I beg you.
0: Guys, in here is Esmeralda.
2: Gerarda.
0: What?
2: Gerarda. Not Esmeralda, please.
0: Girl, there's no way I'm remembering your name. Also in here with me is DJ Kelly. I just can't put the name in the head.
2: Why?
0: I don't know why.
2: I've corrected you like 4 times.
0: No, I corrected me 5,000. Even Benedicta has been laughing about me.
2: So she has accepted the Esmeralda.
0: She has, eh? Girl, please accept it. Now, on the Street Talk today, we are asking, what is one struggle in Ghana that our leaders ignore? What is one struggle in Ghana that our leaders ignore? Mm-hmm. We have rent or bills. We have food prices, like somebody spending 100 cedis. And then we have seat jobs. What's your take on this?
2: Okay. This question is a bit tough because these are all struggles that the ordinary Ghanaian go through. So these are very, very, very peculiar struggles that people go
0: rent,
2: through.
0: Bills, rent, bills, rent food prices, jobs.
2: Jobs.
0: Jobs needs a proper job. So
2: easy. I would say it's job.
0: Okay.
2: It's job because
0: with
2: that job, you can't pay the bills. You can't pay rent.
0: Yeah.
2: With that job, you can't buy food to
0: eat.
2: So I would say job. Even though, KK, rent is super expensive here in Secondary Takari, right? So yes, I agree that they should do something about rent. Recently, I've seen the rent control. Chasing hostels managers and managers, you know, and that's good. But let's also face the fact, what is the government also doing to help these people?
0: Exactly.
2: So that they'll be able to reduce the rate at which rent is going high in this country. So rent, yes, it's a daily struggle
0: even
2: that people
0: when
2: go
0: you're
2: through.
0: Working, rent is not easy. The bills aren't easy either.
2: I'm telling you. So yes, rent is a struggle. And then the other one is
0: the food prices.
2: You see, KK, yes, I know. I don't want this to sound political, but I know food prices in our country is a bit higher. Yes, compared to some other countries. Even though we are better compared to other countries, but still now Oliver Twist, he always asks for more. Yes, so food prices are a bit higher in this country. So it's also a struggle, right? It's also a struggle. But KK, if you don't have job, you can't buy food. You can't buy 3 square meals to eat.
0: If you don't
2: you
0: have
2: can't afford.
0: A good paying job.
2: Okay.
0: There are a lot of jobs around.
2: Okay.
0: Some are earning 500 cedis, 300 cedis, 1,000 cedis.
2: 300 cedis, 500 cedis, 1,005 kwa yesu.
0: Yeah.
2: Then 300 cedis.
0: Yeah.
2: 500 cedis.
0: Yeah.
2: Come on.
0: So the job, they have it all.
2: Okay.
0: But definitely rent, bills, and food prices are going to go up.
2: People are going through a lot.
0: So with a job.
2: So, so that's why you see, okay, I don't know, but let's drag this a bit. That's why Gallam say activities will be on the rise. That's why social vices will be on the rise. Because KK, Nimpokuni Yejuma, at the end of the month, he or she is being paid 500 cedis. How can that person survive with it?
0: They get instant money.
2: You see, but what is a Galamsey a day? obetumi enye be 300 cedis a day. So I calculated times 7, 2,100 Ghana cedis times 4. That person is earning like 8,400
0: a month.
2: The commissions and the little monies that he or she will get in crying dungeon. So that person will be forced to go and do galamse. Because at the end of the day, or tina shop piano, you turn a car 500 cedis. And so no, or better transportation first, and it be a free move. Charlie, credit.
0: The reality today is really pathetic.
2: Obisu, do I don't subscribe to them? He's struggling.

0: my former place where I stayed, there was this guy on Kwejuma, you see. So one day, no woman been in Yagasagas and woman is a solace, a demon could be a bia, uncle folk about the bia, uncle folk about could be a bia, you see. So, and you know, it's a serious thing. They regard, they have no regards for you.
1: It is very serious.
0: So job, I would say it's job, and they should do something about it. They always promise the ordinary Ghanaian that when they vote for them and they come to power, they will create more jobs and all that. Every day, each and every single day, they will create more jobs. But
1: yet you nothing. See,
0: so I think they should look at that one. So
1: do you think they're actually trying to put measures in place, or they're ignoring?
0: I wouldn't say they are putting measures in place. At the same time, I wouldn't say they are ignoring. Because, for example, the Commander Sugar Factory is one example. Okay, the sugar factory has been in that deplorable state for years. So if that factory is revamped right now, count the number of people that will directly and indirectly benefit.
1: That's a total ignore.
0: Yes, and I would say is that I wouldn't say they are ignoring and they are putting measures in. Like it's both sides, right? Look at the railway for now.
1: Mm-hmm.
0: Look at our rails right now. Look at the railway industry right now.
1: Mm-hmm.
0: But going at the days, the railways was employing, you know, huge
1: so
0: number
1: it's
0: of
1: total
0: people.
1: Ignorance. It is ignorance,
0: okay.
1: Ken.
0: Okay. I think I have
1: when
0: to
1: you
0: agree
1: J
0: with
1: or
0: you.
1: I from something, definitely it's not going I to think, manif- function as when you pay attention
0: I
1: to
0: think
1: it.
0: I have to agree with you.
1: It's ignoring.
0: But it's serious, KK. It's serious, because my care master.
1: With this job factor, I mean, these things are clear. They are reality.
0: Yes.
1: And it's unfortunate, but this is where we find ourselves as...
0: You know, being your cross, you're in Chaneka.
1: Yes.
0: I work 2-3 months in and that person, you're in Chaneka.
1: Yes.
0: That person is you're so prepared. At the end of the day, KK says, I'm in OK, say, within a week, my top prepared, so I'm from my bread.
1: Hey, what do you use?
0: KK, my bro. KK.
1: What do you use?
0: I hate darkness.
1: What do you use?
0: Fridge me a new pair.
1: I know your pair.
0: I'm going to say, KK, come. Fridge me a new.
1: A television.
0: I use a television.
1: Your light.
0: Light and the fan.
1: Your fan, yeah.
0: That's all. And then maybe a home theater.
1: Ah.
0: Asa. But Charlie, the way a manner, Charlie, me too prepared, KK, mind boggling.
1: See, someone doesn't have a fridge.
0: Uh-huh.
1: Neither does the person have a television.
0: Uh-huh.
1: Not to even think of home theater.
0: Uh-huh.
1: Yeah?
0: Uh-huh.
1: That's just how they are. Do you get where I'm coming from?
0: Okay.
1: I have two fridges. And you're complaining of prepaid.
0: No, you see.
1: Are they all on?
0: No. Intertwine.
1: Share.
0: Mm-hmm. No, KK, you see, I said that because even me, I'm complaining.
1: Mm-hmm.
0: So what about the person that on who see you know 2-3 months into an account?
1: That's true.
0: You see, so I think
1: that is how you are always in debt.
0: Charlie.
1: Always.
0: Who will be crying who journey? Hey, serious.
1: You see your classmate and you're running away.
0: Charlie. I know depression. I am with my unjessa. Unjessa.
1: It's unfortunate the happening.
0: So I think the leadership, the government of our country.
1: Mm.
0: I wanted to say the government of today, but the government of our country should look at that side, because Charlie, go for here, Juma.
1: Charlie, what have we not said about unemployment in Ghana? What have we said?
0: I also think we are
1: over
0: only,
1: the years
0: we are only producing graduates for a white collar job.
1: That's a topic for another day. So that is our education system. Yeah,
0: it's bad.
1: That's a topic for another day. I'm gonna thank you and go back to your two fridges.

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Well, all the tunes we were playing is currently on X. Join us there too. We are not lazy. We're also on TikTok. We are on TikTok. We are on Facebook. We are on Instagram. We are on YouTube. We are on WhatsApp. We have a channel there. A big shout out going out to Baba Adam. Hi, buddy. 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Well, do want to leave the room for 15 minutes after spray. And do not stay in a room with a burning mosquito coil. Holy Mosquito Spray. And Tuntun Police. Holy Mosquito Spray. That and that cron cron.

we're still talking about Healing Heart Health Mission. It's starting from the 21st of September to the 3rd of October. 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

0: Sarah Cuddy with Dope Nation. Yeah. Life no easy. But we move regardless. We show up regardless. And that's the point of life. You do not give up when obstacles are facing you. When life is giving you cassava, you can make kunkunte, gari, fufu. Name them. There's a lot of things you can make from it, so you just don't stay and make yourself a victim. I'm gonna say a big thank you to you for doing the listening. Do I love you? Yes, I do. Going out to Kenneth Abbott Jr., to Felix Wensi, Esmeralda, and going out to my right hand man for today, DJ Kelly. Yeah, a big shout out going to DJ Storm. He's a bit under the weather, but he's gonna come here tomorrow. Else, I'm gonna drag him here myself. At exactly 5, we sit to City for the evening news. You're gonna have a good evening and stay safe and put wherever you find yourself. Oh, my name is KK. KK Abafo. I know. I love you plenty. Mwah. Bye.
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0: 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You're welcome to Eyewitness News, which brings you great interviews, analysis, and news summaries. I am Umaru Sanda Amadu. And coming up tonight on Eyewitness News, New Patriotic Party continues with rebuilding agenda with a successful election of regional executives. From the weekend, we'll tell you who and who are the faces of the party at the regional level. Also coming up, Ghanaian students on scholarship in Russia cry out over non-payment of stipends. We'll be hearing from them and the reactions from government. And later on Eyewitness News, public universities continue to suffer from the strike of university administrators as meeting with minister ends inconclusively. We'll tell you what's happened to patients who went to hospital, students who are preparing for examination, and more. Still 97.3 CTFM for more of this and many other stories on Eyewitness News. We have business news coming up later on the show. And of course, Talkback, where we hear from you via WhatsApp messages 0539-986-996, 0539-986-996. Eyewitness News is interactive. Join us with your messages and the world gets to hear what you think. I am Umaru Sandamad. We start off with the NPP regional elections. From the weekend, the party went to the polls and elected the executives for all the 16 regions on Saturday and on Sunday. In the Eastern region, the party delegates retained their chairman. Jeff Konedu Addo is his name, and he's joining us on the line. Mr. Konedu Addo, you're welcome to Eyewitness News.
1: Thank you so much, Umaru.
0: Congratulations on your this is your second time as chairman of the region.
1: Thank you. I'm grateful. Thank you so much.
0: What made it for you? Why did the delegates choose Jeff?
1: Well, Umaru, it's simple. Let me say thank you to you and to your listeners this evening. Yes, the delegates chose me because of what I have done, the work I did in the region in the last 4 years as their chairman, and also what they believe I can do to help our party come to power in 2028. They believed in me. I relate very well to them in my region, and I believe they also believe that I can do the job, and that's why they retained me. And I thank all of them through your medium. I'm very grateful to all of them who came out there to vote and to retain me as the regional chairman of the New Patriotic Party.
0: How stiff was the opposition that you faced?
1: Was very, very stiff. Very, very stiff. Remember, you were here in the last 4 years. You know what happened. And this year also was no different. A lot of people, especially the members of parliament, some of them, rose up against me, mainly because they believed that I supported Dr. Brian Champong in his bid to become our flag bearer. They thought that, no, I didn't deserve to become a regional chairman. But no, the party people thought otherwise. So the competition was very, very stiff. It was very, very, very odious task. But thankfully, my message went down well. The people thought that, no, they want rather unity than divisiveness. And they chose unity. And my party people chose unity. And they chose me.
0: Would it be fair to say the contest was a shadow battle between Dr. Brian Champo and Dr. Mahmoudou Bawumia in Eastern Region at least?
1: Obviously, yes. My opponent went around and telling every delegate that Dr. Mahmoudou Bawumia had sent him. He was on record to have said that Dr. Mahmoudou Bawumia says he couldn't work with me in the Eastern Region. He was on record on phones. People were calling delegates to say that Dr. Mahmoud Bawumia has sent him to come and unseat me because I supported Dr. Brian Champo. In fact, it was very painful. I never heard that from Dr. Mahmoud Bawumia. And I know he didn't say that. I know it was a lie. But that was the message he was going around with it. And to me, I needed to prove to our party people that Dr. Mahmoud Bawumia would not do that. And I think my party people watched it and believed what I was saying. And thankfully, that battle, Brian Bawumia's battle, didn't play out. And I won so successfully.
0: But in countering that, did you also try to then play on the card of Dr. Brian Achampong, or you did not do that?
1: I didn't. I played the card of unity. I played the message of unity that I had served them. And if my party invites me to support whoever I want, it is the right of every party member to go out there and support whoever he wants in the presidential primaries elections. And if I supported A or B, I don't think that should be a punishment. It is my right as a party member and everybody's right as a party member to choose who they feel they can support. And thankfully, my message went down well. They saw that as a unification message other than a message of divisive. Because if you come to tell the party people that because this man went to support A or B, therefore, he should not vote for him. If you come to say that, it means you are dividing the party. But this party is one unit. This party is one. We all belong to the same elephant family. And that was my message, that all of us belongs to one stock. And they should choose me because I come with unity. And that is my hallmark. And I continue to believe in the unification of our party.
0: Now, considering that that message has been drummed down by your opponent, it means that obviously you have been painted as the Brian candidate, the anti-Bawumia candidate in the Eastern region. And I've seen some people suggest that Dr. Bawumia has lost the Eastern region. How would you work to give that reassurance that even though you went into that contest, supported Brian Achampong, your support now is for Dr. Bawumia?
1: Well, I must be honest with you. This election and this victory that I had is the NPP's victory. It is not the Brian Achampong victory, and it is not the Dr. Bawumia's victory. It is the victory of NPP, and that is what I stand for. Yes, I supported Dr. Brian Achampong very, very well. I campaigned for him. I did everything that I was supposed to do for him to become our flag bearer. But no, our party people said no. We chose Dr. Mahmoudou Bawumia, and I respected that. And now, Dr. Mahmoudou Bawumia is my flag bearer. Everything in my bones, everything in my mind is to make sure that Dr. Mahmoudou Bawumia wins the next election as the president of this republic. And any other thing is secondary. My primary goal today, as I sit here, is to unite our party with a message of unity, is to bring everybody on board, to bring whoever supported where. Those vindictiveness, those message of divisive is over. Now, I have to unite the NPP in the Eastern region and make sure that we make Dr. Mahmoudou Bawumia the president of the republic in the next elections. And for me, Umaru, I stand true to guide this basic principle that outside unity, nothing can win us elections. If we don't bring ourselves together, if we don't come together as one people, nothing can win us victory. But I stand true to it that I will do everything possible to bring our party together in the Eastern region. That is what I stand for.
0: Have you demonstrated this to Dr. Bawumia himself? What has been his reaction as well to your victory and your campaign?
1: Because we just had the election 2-3 days ago, and I'm still in my village in the Eastern region. I'm just cooling off. As soon as I hit Accra, I'll go to him. I'll go and thank him for what he did for this party. I'll go to him. I'll make sure I will present a unification message to Dr. Mahmoudou Bawumia. I will make sure he understands me that I am not out there to play any game that will go against him. I cannot do that. Everything in me, Umaru, where I was trained, people that know me closely, and I'm saying this on your platform, I lived a lot of my years in the Scandinavia, in Norway. All my youthful life, I lived there. And in that place, people built consensus. And that is what I believe in. I was trained to work together with people. If you know, if you have heard about the Norwegian people, you know the way they do their things. You don't hear about them fighting and all of these things. No. They build consensus, and that is what I've been trained with. And for me, hate is not part of me. For me, revenge is not part of me. For me, I want to build bridges other than to break them down. Mm. And that is what I am going to do as regional chairman. Build bridges, bring people together, and make sure that we sing one song. We come out together. And that is what I believe will bring us victory. So, Maru, please, through your medium, I want to sound this note to everybody in the Eastern region that I am out there for peace. I'm out there for unity. I want everybody to come on board, because I can only be judged by the success and hate in the Eastern region, not by hate.
0: Mm. You said that the contest between you and your competitor was tagged along lines or factional lines. Did the same happen with the other executives? How would you deal with people who treat you with suspicion or look at you with suspicion that you are up to no good, you are working against the flag bearer of the party? How would you deal with them if they are even part of your executive team? Now you are going to be the chairman of the team. I'm sure there will be people in there who also suspect you. There may possibly even be campaigns that said that you should not be voted for among those who you went with, not necessarily your direct competitor. How will you deal with those people as well, the suspicion that is hanging around your neck?
1: Well, strangely enough, everybody that won in the just ended elections in the Eastern region sang the same hymn that I sang.
0: They were all Dr. Brenner Champong supporters?
1: No, not Dr. Brenner Champong, but they sang unity. My regional secretary was antagonized because in the elections, he went out there to say that if I failed, then he also failed. So he cannot campaign against me. My regional secretary supported Dr. Mahmoud Baumia all through and through. But as a Democrat as I am, I worked with him. Even though he was supporting Dr. Mahmoud Baumia, I was supporting Dr. Brenner Champong. But we worked together. My regional secretary was antagonized because he was supporting me. Thankfully, he won. Big margin. My regional organizer. People did a lot. Everybody that supported Dr. Mahmoud Baumia at that time worked against my regional organizer. Thankfully, he also won. My first vice chairman, Dr. Chumberi Makranting. Dr. Chum was contested bitterly by Ochere Achikun, former MP for Fantiakwa South, mainly because he came to support Dr. Brian Champo. But thankfully, Dr. Chumberi also won with a landslide winning. So Eastern Region is an enigma, I can tell you. Brian Champo comes from Eastern Region. When he came to vow for the presidential flag bearer slot, Eastern Region said, no, they won't give you. Eastern Region did not give it to him. But when it comes into these elections, they said, no, we will not accept what purported Dr. Mahmoud Baumia is being a champion, that Dr. Mahmoud Baumia don't want this, he doesn't want this. In fact, it was a big battle because the people who supported Dr. Mahmoud Baumia in the Eastern region, his campaign manager for Eastern region, was the person I contacted with. Honorable Arafat Ochere Ajikun, he was the deputy campaign manager for Eastern Region for Dr. Mahmoud Baumia. He also came to contest Dr. Chumberi Makranting. But thankfully, all of us won. Regional Secretary Tony Oseyaji was seriously antagonized and contested. But that young man said something that really, really touched everybody's heart. He said, if my chairman has failed, then I have failed. So if you vote against my chairman, then vote against me. This time, his message went down well, and he won a landslide big victory. Having said this, Umaru, I am not out there to antagonize anybody. I told my regional secretary, I spoke to him, I said, Gufi, That's what I told my regional secretary today.
0: Very well.
1: So for me, if Dr. Baumia was part of it, which I doubt, please let it be clear, I said it over and over again, I doubt, because he stands for unity. If Dr. Baumia was part of this agenda to remove me, then he was ill-advised. Because the man I know, he wants all of us to come together. The unification message I was preaching, it is Dr. Baumia's message. And so, I am thankful to everybody who voted for me, and even those who did not vote for me.
0: All right.
1: And Umaru, I want to stand on your to tell my party people, please, it's time to unite. Please, those who worked against me, those who didn't work against me, those who supported me, send me if I had done anything against anybody, said anything against anybody, I beg you, please, through your medium, let them forgive me. I'm kneeling down in front of everybody. Let them forgive me. If I've said anything wrong, if I've done anything bad against anybody, for the sake of the elephant, let everybody forgive me. Again, anybody who has done anything against me, said anything against me, said whatever they needed to say against me because they wanted to win, me, out of my heart, Umaru, through your medium, I forgive everybody. Please.
0: Okay.
1: I want all of us to come back together as one party, another who loves everybody.
0: Thank you.
1: Thank you so much.
0: Thank you so much, and congratulations once again for speaking to us. That's Jeff Konedu Ado. He's Eastern Regional Chairman of the NPP, was re-elected over the weekend for another term of office. So that's what happened in the Eastern Region. Let's go to the Ashanti Region. The chairman, Bernard Nchebosiakon, is not in the contest of obvious reasons. He did not even seek re-election. There's a new chairman called Chairman Koka. Now, his secretary, or the newly elected regional secretary, is Francis Adumakun, and he's joined us on the line. Mr. Adumakun, you're welcome to Eyewitness News. Oh, forgive me, Doc. How are you, and congratulations.
2: Thank you very much, Rod.
0: How was it? The contest that you went into, how was it? How competitive was it for you?
2: Thank you very much for this opportunity. Let me say a big good evening to my listeners. Well, it wasn't easy at all. You know, I have been a polling station organizer for 8 years, a constituency organizer for 8 years, regional organizer for 8 years. So in terms of party position, 24 years still working for the party. I'm very loyal, very hardworking. We said we have 47 constituencies. Of all the 47 constituencies, I have not been any single constituency I have not been to. I have worked my heart out for the party. Not even a single program in this region that I have not attended to. Whatever I need to say, I will do it. If the vice president comes to the region, I'm the first person to be notified, and I go everywhere.
0: Secretary, forgive me, but there are some people appear to be having a conversation around you. If you could either let them move away or you move from them, because it's giving us an interference here.
2: Let me stop. Okay. We're just in the meeting when the clock hits.
0: Oh, okay. Thank you so much for agreeing to do this. So you were organizer, and then you got you got elevated to be regional secretary.
2: Yes, I was the regional organizer. My first time in office, I contested the position with five different people, and I won. My second term in office, I went on the tooth because of my hard work. That's never happened before in this region. I'm the most visible regional executive in Ashanti region. I happen to be the dean of all the 16 regional organizers. See, 4 years ago, all the 94 constituency secretaries and their deputies wanted me to be the regional secretary. I told them they should give me some time because I've only served with the constituency organizers for 4 years. It wasn't for nothing that they wanted me as their leader. So I asked them to be a bit patient. This time around, the regional secretary decided that she wasn't contested again. So that particular position was going to be vacant. And they said, in that situation, they came back asking me to contest. It's okay, fine, let me do some proper consultation before I move to that particular step. The very moment I said I wanted to contest as a regional secretary, then I started hearing rumors saying that some people did not want me to be the regional secretary. I said, why? I thought it was just mere rumor. Little did I know that some former ministers, some current MPs, some chiefs have gone up that they don't want me as a regional secretary. I thought it was just also a hearsay. Then I was there and I saw a list indicating proposed candidates for Ansela Bera. When I checked through, I went through the list. I realized that my name was not even there. I said, wow. And it started some kind of agitation from even the constituency executive that, this is the man who has served us, has been loyal to us, is a very hard-working person, has come run all the about 50 press conferences for the past 8 years, have been very faithful with each and every party officer in the region. We've trained all the polling station executives, constituency executives, organized workshops, done so much in the region that we want him to come and take the administration of the party in the region. Then all of a sudden, a list comes out that he is not the...
0: And this list is coming from who?
2: They gave it a heading. Dr. Mahmoud Baumia's list for regional positions.
0: But even though you cannot prove or you could not track that list to Baumia, could you?
2: No. So in fact, people were very agitated about it. Then along the line, Dr. Gideon Baku came to the region and said it categorically clear that Dr. Mahmoud Baumia had no preferred candidates. When he came and made that statement, he went on to the various radio stations to debunk that Dr. Mahmoud Baumia had no preferred candidates. That brought a sign of relief. It brought a sign of relief. Still, the so-called MPs and the chiefs from this particular region still went behind some their preferred candidates, sponsored them, and even in the morning of the election, we heard that monies were being given to some of the delegates to come and vote against those who were not their preferred candidates. So it wasn't an easy context at all. But God being so good, we still see it through.
0: Does it then mean that, and I was speaking to your Eastern Regional Chairman before you joined, and he said the election was pretty much a Dr. Bomia versus Dr. Brian Achampong contest in their region, especially relating to his candidature. Did that play out in your region as well? Were there Dr. Bomia team, Dr. Brian Achampong team, Kenneth Jepong team, and which team were you either purportedly or really on?
2: There was nothing like Dr. Bomia's team against any other presidential aspirants team, no. But what they said was that these don't vote for these people because they are not they don't they are not loyal to Bomia. They don't work for Bomia. They cannot. They made a statement like they won't work for Bomia.
0: Is it because of your history during your primaries?
2: You see, I'm the regional organizer. Anytime a flag bearer comes into the region, I'm notified. If I'm in a sanctuary region, I will lead everywhere it goes. I will mobilize people. The particular constituency we are entering, I will charge the organizer to mobilize people so that we meet our flag bearer. Everything I had to do, I did it. But for me to be told last minute that you are not working for Dr. Mohamed Bomia, just those organizers were a bit taken aback. I said, how can you say that Dr. Francis Ademoku cannot work for Dr. Mohamed Bomia?
0: Doc, in January, ahead of the January election, did you support any other candidate openly aside Dr. Bomia?
2: You can do your own background check. I never followed any aspirant anywhere. I never campaigned directly or indirectly for any other aspirant. The only person I can boast of that Dr. Mohamed Bomia came to the region for campaign two times. The first one he came, I went everywhere with him. So the second one he came that I couldn't join the campaign because we were having exams in the university. You understand? So I couldn't join. But the first one he came, I went everywhere with him. Apart from that, I didn't join any other aspirant to any other to campaign in any other constituency. I didn't follow anybody. And that Dr. Brian Achampong, nor Kennedy Japon, or Dr. Duchu. Even Dr. Duchu comes from my region. He called me, I didn't join. Dr. Kennedy Japon called me, I didn't join. Remember, I didn't join any of them apart from me following Dr. Mohamed Bomia, the first one I came.
0: Okay.
2: But people still used it against me.
0: Right.
2: You know, because of the work I have done in this particular region, despite the fact that they used it against me, despite the fact that the hands that be supported the preferred candidate, I still did what? Well.
0: Those people who worked against you, have you made peace with them yet?
2: Oh. You see, my contestants, one of them called me last night. Those who contested with me, one of them called me last night. The other person, I've tried reaching him, I've not got him. I'll try as much as possible to meet him. Yesterday, the elected regional chair, I joined the elected regional chairman to go and eat the chairman Kukufu, Dr. Kukufu, who contested him as the regional for regional seven position. Today, just this afternoon, we're just in a meeting with all the aspirants, all those who contested for different positions, those who lost. We just finished the meeting. So I don't have any misfeelings for any other person. Those who spoke against me, those who contested stories against me, those who said all sorts of things against me, forgiving everybody. Yeah. One thing I want to do is to make sure that, look, we start work as soon as possible. We start work as soon as possible because 2028 is just around the corner and we have elections to win. I want Dr. Mohamed Bouaké to be the President of the Republic of Ghana 2029. So, and the work ahead of us, I alone, I can't do it. But I need to bring all hands, we need to bring all hands on deck to forgive each other and move on as a party. And that's my heart desire.
3: Mm.
2: And that's what I intend doing to make sure that I throw hand to all other aspirants, those who, and that's what we are doing. That's what we discussed this evening.
0: You went against a social media sensation, your communication director, Paul Yandor.
2: Yeah.
0: How easy was it beating him?
2: You see, this is the struggle of the party. The struggle of the party and the heartbeat of the party is a central region. So, even though he was a social media person, people were even scared. This guy is popular. But it's not about popularity. It's not about somebody who is on social media, but it's about somebody who, apart from social media small, the person who has been, who I can say, tick all the boxes. Someone who is level-headed, somebody who is down to it, who understands the work that that particular position you want to occupy. It's not about just occupying that particular seat, but it's about the work at hand. You are looking for somebody who, one of the constituencies that I went to said that this particular man we are talking about, they're talking about me, he's the person that when you even call him at midnight, he will pick up a call and see how best you can address your issue for you. This is the kind of person I find myself. That is me. So, I know the work ahead of me, and the people know how I have been very instrumental across all the various 47 constituencies. So the work at hand is not about making fun and creating jokes. And no. It's a serious business we are talking about. The party's administration cannot be put into anybody's hand. We are looking for somebody who is level-headed, somebody who is well-respected, somebody who is credible and can bring all the votes from all the various stakeholders in the region. And that is what I stand for.
0: Has he called you to congratulate you?
2: Yes, he called me last night.
0: So you are fine? You would work together or he will leave you?
2: Definitely. As I'm saying, we're just in a meeting. We work together. And I've told him that if he has anything that you want to share with me, you should feel free. My doors are always open. And anytime I need him, I'll call him so we can move on as one people.
0: But it means that you have not only defeated Paul Yandor, you have also defeated the Ashanti Regional Minister. Are you ready for... Because now the whole regional minister will be coming after you because he wanted Paul Yandor to win.
2: I am ready for him. I am ready for him because Ashanti Region is a stronghold of our party and it will continue to be the stronghold of the New Patriotic Party.
0: Even though the NDC is penetrating hard and fast...
2: How hard they will penetrate, we will do our homework well and regain all the lost seats in the region and increase our votes and make sure that Mohamed Bouaké becomes President of the Republic of Ghana.
0: Thank you so much for speaking to us and congratulations, sir.
2: Thank you very much for having me as well. Have a nice day.
0: You too. That's Dr. Francis Adomako. He is the newly elected Ashanti Regional secretary of the New Patriotic Party. He was previously the organizer of the party in the region. This is Eyewitness News on 97.3 CTFM. We are coming to you from our studios in Accra. I am Umar Rusanda Amadu. We'll return to tell you more from the City Newsroom. Please stay.
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0: Hey, welcome back. This is Eyewitness News on 97.3 CTFM. Let's go to Russia now. Because Ghanaian students on scholarship there are saying that the government has neglected them, left them in the cold weather of Russia. Jibril Kojo Nkum is president of the National Union of Ghana Students, the Russia chapter. You're welcome to Eyewitness News, sir.
1: Thank you very much, boss.
0: Where are you speaking to us from?
1: I'm speaking from Russia, Moscow to be precise.
0: The capital?
1: Yes, please.
0: What is the student population or Ghanaian student population in Russia? You are the president. Do you have a figure that you work with?
1: Okay, so approximately some are coming and some are leaving. So approximately will be around 3,000 if I'm frank to you.
0: And are these, all these 3,000 on government scholarship or some are on their own private arrangements?
1: Well, some are on private arrangements, please.
0: Okay, but about how many do you estimate to be on government scholarship?
1: Okay, so the estimation of government scholarship, we are around 200.
0: Okay, and this government scholarship, is it the scholarship secretariat, the GMPC scholarship? What kind of scholarship do you know?
1: So the scholarship, we have the Ghana Scholarship Authority, which has given us the opportunity to grab one. So that's the one I know.
0: Okay, so you and the students you represent are under the scholarship secretariat, the Ghana Scholarship Secretariat.
1: Yes, please.
0: Are there specific programs you were sent there to study, or you have varying programs you study?
1: The programs changes. It varies, please.
0: Okay. What are some of the programs that you guys are studying over there?
1: Okay, so the program we study here differ, as I'm saying. So it depends on the area. We have the business area, we have the science. So if I'm to mention, there are many. Even the school I am, we have international business, we have international relation, we have journalism. It's many.
0: And how many years? Do you guys do it for over there?
1: Please come again.
0: How many years, on the average, are you supposed to spend for these programs you go to study?
1: It depends. So for the masters, it's 2 years, some to 3 years, depending on your program. Mostly, if you come here, it's mandatory for you to study their language for 1 year. So maybe for a master's student, you study the language for 1 year, an additional 2 years for your main program. For the PhD, 4 years for your main program, and a language course, which takes 1 year. So it changes. And for the medical student, 6 years, and a language, 1 year. So it varies.
0: So are you doing a PhD, master's, or medicine?
1: I'm doing master's.
0: Which means you spent 1 year studying Russian.
1: Yes, please.
0: So if I ask you to speak Russian, you can.
1: I can.
0: All right. Let's get to the issues now. So what seems to be the problem? What's wrong? What's happening to you guys?
1: Okay. Thank you very much for the platform and opportunity. I would first of all like to thank the ambassador of the Ghana to the Federation, His Excellency Dr. Jehu Apia. I also like to thank the deputy ambassador, who is in the name of Dr. Emmanuel Panya, and also the Consul of Education, Mr. Ejikum, and to the Ghanaian community president, Wemperi Ebenezer, and my co-executive and every student who is also listening to us. So if you come to the issue in Russia, if you come to the scholarship student, it's not easy. It has been a big problem that we are facing. Now, to fast forward, our predecessors always do their possible best for us to get the stipend being paid, but it always delayed. Now, as it stands now, 14 months, they haven't paid us, where students are in a serious problem. And I'm also a scholarship student, let me be precise here. Now, so to make my presentation very easy, for the 14 months that they haven't paid us, students have bills that they have to pay. They are owing. They also have bills ahead of them. Now, if you come to the Federation, the insurance, which averagely within the school average, which is around 15,000, now has increased to more than 20,000.

0: 15,000. If I set my school as an example, if you come to insurance, it was 17,800 rubles. Yeah, 17,800 rubles. And as of now, it is 25,000 rubles. And issue of visa, which was around 1,700 rubles, now 6,000. So average, if you look at the issue at hand, everything in the Federation has been increased by more than 100%. So this is really a challenge that the students are facing. If you come to accommodation, like it's average, it's 60,000, and medicals and a whole lot of staffs here. Now, so with issue of this, even if right now, if you go to their website to check, as at now, the standard living per month here, if you go to eduran.com, it is $300 per month. So look at the situation. And one issue too is that if you come to our final years, this Federation is not like the other countries where everybody will have opportunity to stay maybe after graduation. Now, the Federation, they do their things in such a way that every year you have to renew your visa. Final years have completed. They are stranded here. Why am I saying that? You need to clear yourself, then you legalize your documents where their visa are expiring. And if you are in the Federation, if you don't do these things, you will not even get your certificate. If you don't clear yourself, you will not get your certificate. You will not get your certificate to legalize, where your certificate to has to be translated to their own language. Because one aspect is that this place, they don't speak English. So everything has to be translated to their language. Now, if I continue with the final year students, now let's take this picture. Now that their visa are expiring, some are expiring this particular month, and 14 months they haven't been paid, how to even clear themselves in the school is just there. They are not getting their certificate. They are not getting the way to legalize their document. Meanwhile, their visa is expiring. In this case, the students will end up become illegal students here, which is also a big problem. If the Ghana community president were to be here, he also testified to this fact that every single day they'll be arresting people, which is not good. And these are the problem, these are the sum of the causes of it. So the students here, our grievance is all about our money, which has not been paid for 14 months. The government has to tackle it. And sometimes the question will be like, what have the leadership done about it? If I've gotten the opportunity, I'm feeling like pouring out everything because it's something which is really worrying us. If you look at what we have done, we follow up when our predecessors handed over to us on the 30th of July. We follow up and we got to realize that the money that even the secretariat is giving to us is not sufficient. If I'm to be precise, $300, which was supposed to be given to us this particular year. Meanwhile, they are only at 14 months, which is a big problem. And the thing is, undergrads are to receive $300 per month, and postgraduate, that's the master's and the PhD, has to receive $500. In this case, the $300 which is being paid across, which they are going to pay across, what's it going to do to us? It doesn't even cover even a quarter or a month. So this is also a challenge there. We, the leadership, wrote letter through the embassy to get to the scholarship authority. And when the letter gets them, I would like to use this opportunity for you to have an insight about the reply we had from them. And the reply we have from them, in summary, what they are saying is that the Ministry of Finance delay and sometimes don't pay them, the allocation of budget to the scholarship students is insufficient. This is causing the whole problem. And the measure they are putting in place is that they are what, taking a securing ticket for the students, that are the final years. But when they secure this kind of ticket for the students, now their certificate is at stake. Reason why they came here for the years, 6 years, 7 years, 4 years, 3 years, now it is being wasted because they have to go home and come again. When they want to also stay here, they have to also rent privately, because immediately you complete school here, you need to go home or need to leave the school premises. So this is a big problem that we are facing. And the Federation here, we are not in a safe, I'll put it in some context, we are not in a safe country. But what will we do? This is what destiny has called us to be. This is where destiny said we should be. So our problem here is very, very, very big problem. Where students are starving, Every day I receive number of calls, students asking me when is our stipend coming. They have outstanding bills to pay. And we have only 2 weeks to make sure that we pay our outstanding debt and the debts ahead of us, because we open on the 1st of September. So in brief, this is what we are facing. So we urge the government that they should just consider us, the Ministry of Finance, as the letter was stating that there's no sufficient budget allocation as well as delay. They should consider us, because the issue here is not easy. Look at the reference that I made, $300 per averagely, $300 per month. And this money, $300 per each student, it's not even sufficient. They have to even increase our stipend, if I should be sincere to the Ghana. So this is our grievance. So okay. Thank you very much.
1: Great. Now, how do you communicate with the authority here in Accra, and how do they make payments to you? Do they send cash to you, or do they pay into your account? How does it work?
0: Okay, so what normally happens is that when they pay to the embassy's account, they have account for the students who are under scholarship. Then the embassy will take it per the directive that the authority will give it to them. They too, they come, they do their calculations and make sure that the students also have it through the student representatives. Then we go to the embassy for it. That's how it is done.
1: So right now, the reason for not sending your payment is because there's a delay at the finance ministry. That's what they said to you.
0: The one is delay. Second one is insufficient budget allocation.
1: Okay. So this is still finance matter from Accra. It has nothing to do with transferring the money. Now, are you allowed to work to support yourselves?
0: No.
1: So how are you coping then? And how is this affecting the lives of students?
0: That's the biggest issue we are facing here. So if I wish the community president would be here too. These are some of the challenges, as we said. Here in the Federation, if even you are a student and they find you at a certain premises trying to work there, they have the right to even question you. So students here, just only God knows how we survive here. Each I should be frank. Only God knows how we survive here. Even one day, I was just there, I received a message that a Zambian is giving out notes. So funny, because you have to go in for that to survive here. And sometimes what I even ask myself is that our ladies, sometimes how did they even survive? We men, it's not easy for us. Them too. What communication are we giving outside? So it's a big problem. We survive by grace and hunger.
1: What options are available to you in there? Because you need the money to do a lot of things. So what options are available? Are you going to be deported? What's going to happen?
0: Yes, as I said, that's it. So the option we have here is that the school will sack us, because if you don't extend your visa, you have to go home. As I said, yeah, we renew our visas every year. So this year, if you go in for loan, and last year I've gone for some and you are still not paid, the only option is just be there. They will just tell you, go home. The school will sack you. You don't have place to sleep. Then you have to go home. Your future is at stake. And this kind of things is really a problem, because let's assume a student here has been sacked. The future is at stake. You get to Ghana. What's the person going to do? The social vices is going to increase. So that's what I can say, please.
1: Very well. Thank you so much for speaking to us. And we wish you all the best, Jibril. Any message directly to the government of Ghana?
0: What we say is that to the government of Ghana is that we plead that this federation, the students here who are under scholarship, will be catered for as soon as possible. We have only 14 days, which is 2 weeks ahead of us, to make payment of our visas. Other than that, very soon they will hear that more than 200 students have been deported, have been in their way or crying bitterly on the social media or other platform that they need help. The government have to help them to come home, because their visas have been expired and they are not getting any educational benefits again in the Federation. So we believe that the government of the Republic should allocate funds as soon as possible to cater for our problem here, because our problem here is not ordinary. We are in a war zone and things are not ordinary here. We are not working. We are depending on the government. And let me speak to you in the comedy again. So you should please come into our aid, because our situation here is not normal.
1: Very well. Maybe you should also speak Russian just for emphasis and say that comedy yeti Russian so comedy.
0: That's so. Okay. I think that one we'll leave it for another day.
1: Very well. Thank you so much, and I wish you all the best. That's Jibril Kojonkum. He's president of the National Union of Ghana Students, the chapter in Russia. This is Eyewitness News on 97.3 CTFM. We are coming to you from our studios in Accra. I am Umaru Sandamadu. We'll be back with more. Do send us your messages on 0539-986-996 in reaction to the stories we are bringing you. 0539-986-996. Now, Eyewitness News is live across Ghana on a number of affiliate stations. In the Ashanti region, we are on Adjinpa 99.9 FM in Nkawie. 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In Sugakofa, in the down side of the region, or the southern side of the region, we are on Freedom 88.1 FM. 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In Nalirugu, in the Northeast region, we are on Nobia 98.1 FM. 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In Upper West, we are on Pupeli Radio 92.7 in Uwa. Fafa Melody Portuguese in studio to bring us news summaries from the City News. Fafa.
2: Well, let's do more news from the Ashanti region, because members of the Ghana National Petroleum Tankers Drivers Union there have declared a 3-day sit-down strike to protest what they describe as the deteriorating condition of the yard where they park their trucks. The drivers have accused officials of the Bulb Oil Storage and Transportation, that's BOST, of failing to rehabilitate the yard near the Kumasi Depot, raising concerns about their safety and the worsening condition of the facility, particularly during periods of rainfall. Chairman of the Ghana National Petroleum Tankers Drivers Union, Dominic Brinya, insists the drivers will only call off the strike when their concerns are addressed.
3: This is a sit-down strike, not a protest. We will not operate our vehicles. The strike begins today, Monday, and will continue until Wednesday, with the possibility of extending it to Thursday. We need the authorities to engage us and address our concerns. They must also clearly communicate any timelines agreed on for resolving the issues.
2: That was the chairman of the Ghana National Petroleum Tankers Drivers Union, Dominic Brinya. Now, hundreds of residents from Domkwabinya, Komet, Brekuso, Ajimenti, and Ketase today protested to demand the immediate rehabilitation and completion of the Domkwabinya, Brekuso, Ketase road. The residents say the road has been neglected for far too long, worsening transportation challenges and affecting commuters, transport operators, and businesses in the area. Speaking to City News, the demonstrators said they had exhausted all available channels of engagement with the relevant authorities, leaving them with no option but to resort to a peaceful demonstration.
4: Just look at, we have an Ashanti. Even the president, current president, his two sons were, as I say, the community school over there. And yet, this road is there. Since 2014, he was there. The children are there. and we knew them from this because down here. So this road, they need to complete it for us. Early by next year or December, next year December, this road must be done.
5: The problem we face on this road, the road the network is very bad. It's very, very, very bad. It's not good. If you are going dust, if you student, they are going to school dust, then they sick, then they have cold and catarrh and etc. Because of that, that's the nature of the road. We are tired of the road.
4: It's been a long drivers on the road are complaining. Citizens on the road are complaining. Sometimes even to get access to work safe, it's an issue. So we are pleading with the government to work on that for us.
2: Well, those were some residents of Dom Kwabena, Comet, Brekuso, Ajimenti, and Ketase demanding the immediate rehabilitation and completion of the Dom Kwabena, Brekuso, Ketase road. Now, let's move on to other stories because a fire has destroyed the ICT laboratory at Gushewu Midwifery College, damaging all computers and furniture. The blaze was already out of control when staff attempted to put it out and called the fire service. No fatalities were recorded, although one person sustained a minor head injury. The cause of the fire is not yet known. But speaking to City News, a lecturer at the college in Nusa, Lanyo Abdullahi, said management is considering alternative arrangements.
6: When I arrived here, the fire was already out of control. There are flames all over. So the few fire extinguishers we have, we made use of that until they were out of fire extinguishing power. Then we resorted to the buckets to try to contain the fire. But whilst that was also going on, we reached out to the fire service. And this particular municipality has no fire service assistance. So we called the END branch and they came in somewhere around 15:20 thereabouts. And they helped help the fire. The only thing is that the entire computer lab is down. There isn't a single computer that has been salvaged. As it stands, we currently have our final year students who are yet to write their NMC licensing exams. And that is the very lab that they were supposed to use for it. So currently, an alternative will have to be looked at.
2: Inusa Lanyo Abdullahi is a lecturer at the Gushewu Midwifery College where there was a fire outbreak today at the ICT laboratory.
7: Eyewitness News. Be there as it happens.
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1: Yeah, welcome back. This is Eyewitness News on 97.3 CTFM. Let's talk about an ongoing strike now. It's the Ghana Association of University Administrators, GAWA. Their General Secretary is Charles Adu. He's joining me on the line. Mr. Adu, welcome to Eyewitness News.
2: Yes, thank you very much, and thank you for having me.
1: Before we speak, I want us to listen to the Minister for Education, Haruna Idrisu. He had a meeting with you today. He spoke after the meeting. I want us to hear that so that it can give us context about your strike and why you are continuing, if you don't mind. All right. I'm told for some technical reasons I'm unable to play that particular voice. I would get it through for my audience. But your strike is nationwide in all public universities. We are hearing that the consequence is that some exams have been postponed and more. Can you explain to us how your strike is affecting students' lives and even issues of health in some of the hospitals that are run by universities?
2: Okay, so before I come to your question, I would want to speak to some erroneous impression being created by some people that GAWA are some first degree holders and who want to hold the university to ransom. I must say that the composition of GAWA is made up of medical doctors working at university hospitals, lawyers, HR practitioners, engineers, architects, chartered accountants, chartered auditors, chartered procurement practitioners, pharmacists, etc., etc. So these are professionals in their own right who, under normal circumstances, would have been working in the private sector or multinational companies, whatever. Yeah, so these are people offering their specialized skills to the university. And we say that we deserve some recognition and some respect in the work we do for the university.
1: Very well.
2: To your question, yes, we are not happy that we are on strike. We all work in the university and want to see the university grow. As I speak to you, some examination has been deferred. As I speak to you, some hospitals have been closed. The finance director is not working. Salaries may not be paid this month. A lot of procurements were not done this month. Appointments and promotions in all public universities in Ghana will not be done. So these are some of the things that are affecting the public universities in Ghana. And actually, we are not happy that these things are going on. All directors, deputy directors, heads of departments in the administrative directorate, they've all withdrawn their services.
1: Interesting. You had a meeting today with your employer, the Minister for Education. How come that did not result in you going back to your posts?
2: Well, we've had frank discussions with the minister. The minister, agreed with the grievances that we shared to him. We've made some agreements, and then we want to meet our constituent, discuss the petition from the minister to our constituent, and we'll get back to the minister with the
1: Is it the case that the offer that the minister put on the table was not good for you? Was there any offer on the table at all?
2: I wouldn't say yes or no. We had some agreement, and then we will want to speak to our constituents. They give us the power. Congress declared the strike. We would have to get back to our members, report to our members, the meeting with the minister, and then within 48 hours, we'll make it.

0: known to the minister.
1: Is there a possibility that you call off the strike?
0: It's yes and no. It depends on so many factors. So, all things being equal, if everything falls into place, I'm sure we'll all come to work. We all miss work, want to come to work, want to ensure that the investors grow. We all have our kids in the universities, and we are all not happy. I have my kids in the university. Yeah, you know, I'm not happy that we are causing some disruption to academic work. But it is what it is. We have to fight for our future and the future of the university.
1: But what's your own assessment of the meeting with the minister? Was it welcoming? Did he understand your concerns? Did he sympathize with you?
0: Well, yeah, he did. He was very fruitful and very frank. The minister was very frank with us. We were also very frank with him, and then the BCG, they all sympathized with us. We made things laid bare to the minister and the BCG. So they all appreciate our concerns, and we believe that going forward, we'll be able to solve the challenges ahead.
1: Which means that we would hear what your members say to you in the next 48 hours or so.
0: Sure.
1: Very well. Thank you so much for speaking to us, and wish you all the best.
0: Thank you for having me.
1: So that's Charles Edu. He's General Secretary of the Ghana Association of University Administrators, GAWA. This is Eyewitness News on 97.3 CTFM. We are coming to you from our studios in Accra. I am Umar Rusandamadu. 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
1: Yeah, welcome back. Let's talk about cocoa now. And there's a petition that we have cited by a group called Young Cocoa Farmers Association. The petition is sent to the president saying that there are some uncertainties and lack of clarity relating to the new cocoa season, and they want some answers from the president. Martin Edu is convener of this particular group, the Young Cocoa Farmers Association. He's joining us on the line. Mr. Edu, you're welcome to Eyewitness News.
2: Thank you very much, and a good evening to all our listeners.
1: Good evening to you. This is my first time hearing Young Cocoa Farmers Association. How old is your association, and who make up this association?
2: Well, we've been in the system for a while, and we have our members across, not only in one region. We have some in Ashanti, some in Sefi, we have some in Eastern. So we are made up of a group of young cocoa farmers.
1: Okay, so talk to me about the challenge you are concerned about.
2: Well, first of all, we have a challenge concerning funds. Why are we saying this? Because we know what happened during the last season. And last season, there were not adequate funds for the purchase of the cocoa beans during that season. So we actually want to make this call to find out whether there will be adequate funds for we, the cocoa farmers, during the 2026-2027 cocoa season. Again, we are also asking whether there have been some kind of measures put in place to prevent what occurred during last season, because in the middle of the season, we were hit by the slash of the price. And so we want to be sure that it's not going to happen in 2026-2027. And then we are also asking whether the price, because we know that world market price is not stable. So if they are saying that there's going to be a 70% price value for the cocoa farmer, how is it going to look like? Because in this case, if, for instance, the cocoa price is announced today, and the amount that is given with the 70% is maybe 10 cedis, and we wake up tomorrow and the price is gone up, is there going to be another announcement to give us a new 70%? If it goes down, is there going to be another announcement to announce the reduction in prices? These are part of the issues we are asking. We are also asking about the cocoa bill, that is the 2026 cocoa bill, which has been approved by Parliament, which has been passed by Parliament. We want to find out. We want some clarity and some proper information on that. Because it looks as if what we are hearing will not help me, the cocoa farmer. Because if you tell me that if I have cocoa farm and I cannot I actually cut off some of the trees that are not fruitful, then what happens? If there is maybe a disease that affects a cocoa tree and I want to cut that cocoa tree, I need to go and get permit before I'm able to come and do that cutting. Please, we are asking for clarity on some of these things, and we believe that the president and his appointees will be able to provide us these details, and that is why we have sent this petition to the presidency, asking for clarity, and then going to the main season, which is 2026-2027, there should be some kind of clarity. We need information. We are not able to even, for now, arrange for some kind of maintenance services that we need in our funds, because we are not too sure of what is going to happen, how much we're going to get for the cocoa prices, and then how much you should invest before you get that cocoa that you are targeting.
1: The new cocoa bill that you reference, for which reason you talk about cutting down trees, also gives a specific fixed percentage of the price of cocoa that would come to the cocoa farmer. Has that come to your attention?
2: Is that not the 70% we're talking about?
1: Yes, so does that not answer the question you're raising about what cost you would be selling your cocoa for? At least the law is now clear on what percentage of the market value you'll be getting. No?
2: It is not clear, because for now, as I said, the cocoa price at the international market is not stable. That is not stable at all. So we want to be sure, if the 70%, how is it going to look like? If you give me 70% today, this morning, and by close of day today, it's gone down, am I going to suffer that reduction? That is the question, because if it's 70%, anytime that whatever price that is at the world market, or whatever price that is at the cocoa board, this set, that is what we're going to face. So in this case, if it goes down, are we going to face the reduction?
1: Do you not sell your cocoa one off? Do you sell your cocoa? I mean, the cocoa price may be changing over a period, but for you, the farmer, you sell at the day's rate, and that's it. So why do you have to be worried about the change in the cost over a period? I mean, the time that the LBC is buying from you, the price that the LBC has, the agreed price internationally, 70% of it is what's given to you. Is that not how it's supposed to work?
2: That's how it's supposed to work. But they don't.
1: So why do you have doubts then?
2: But what happened last year? Previous years, last year, cocoa season, we were hit by this surprise that cocoa price had gone down. So we have to be hit by this flash of over 1,000 and galaxies on its back itself. So in this case, we are not too certain that if they say they are giving us 70%, it's assured that it's going to be throughout the season. Anything can happen. So they should assure us that indeed this 70% that we are giving, if we announce it from the beginning of the season, then it means it is going to stay throughout. There's not going to be any flash throughout the season.
1: Now, after you wrote this petition, have you had any response? And what will be next for you if this petition is ignored?
2: Well, we dispatched the petition today, and we expect that at least if today is 17th, we expect that within the week we should be able to hear from the authorities that we have presented the petition to.
1: Thank you so much for speaking to us.
2: Thank you, Mar.
1: That's Martin Edu, his convener of the Young Cocoa Farmers Association. This is Eyewitness News on 97.3 City FM. We are coming to you from our studios in Accra. I am Umar Rusandam. But when we come back, we'll go to the City Business Desk for updates in the world of business.
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0: Yo, welcome back. This is Eyewitness News on 97.3 CTFM. Mr. Daniel Odru Mensah is in studio to bring us the latest in the world of business. Dan, how are you?
1: I'm good, Mr. Odru.
0: Everything under control?
1: Everything under control.
0: How is the business world looking? Are we fine?
1: Well, we are fine. We are fine. Good.
0: All right, sure. Please give us the story.
1: Right. Thank you so much. The Securities and Exchange Commission, SEC, recorded a 3.27 million Cedi deficit in 2025, despite recording higher operational income during the year. The SEC's 2025 annual report shows that operational income increased by 9.63% from 55.86 million cedis in 2024 to 61.24 million cedis in 2025. There's more in the following Business Desk report. The increase was largely driven by a sharp rise in transaction levy collections. Transaction levy revenue went up by 77.5% from 15.6 million cedis to 27.6 million cedis. However, this was partly offset by a significant drop in prospectus approval fees, which fell by almost 79% to 3.41 million cedis, following the absence of major issuances on the primary market. The Commission also fell short of its overall revenue target for the year by 17.1%. It had budgeted to raise 74 million cedis but could not realize 25 million cedis expected from fees on pension assets, as discussions on the implementation of the fees were still ongoing. Meanwhile, the SEC's operating expenditure increased by 18.48% from 54.5 million cedis in 2024 to 64.5 million cedis in 2025. The Commission says the increase was mainly due to higher regulatory and activities, as well as spending on staff and capacity building. The SEC says the 3.27 million cedi deficit was financed from its reserves. It also stressed that it is financially independent of government intervention and relies largely on market-driven revenue streams. That was a Business Desk report. The Chamber of Petroleum Consumers says government may need to reconsider its decision to withdraw the diesel price intervention if prices rise in the second pricing window of August. The comment comes as some oil marketing companies adjust their prices, with petrol recording marginal reductions while diesel prices remain largely unchanged, despite industry projections of an increase. Executive Secretary of COPEC, Dan Kanamo, has been speaking with City Business News.
2: We'll be waiting to see if at the end of this particular window, the cost of diesel has not seen any adjustments again upwards. If that happens, then government may need to reconsider. But as it stands, we think that government has been able to serve the Ghanaian petroleum user some good without two-city intervention. As to whether government will take it off or not by the end of the month, August, we'll wait to see. But clearly, diesel should have gone up this window, except that the OMCs clearly seem to have maintained prices, which, like I indicated earlier, is very good. As to whether government would be able to sustain the two-city intervention beyond the one-month period it announced earlier, we'll leave that to government. But then again, would also observe between now and towards the end of month to see whether indeed government should safely take off the two-city, or it should maintain some part of the two-city as discount.
1: Executive Secretary of the Chamber of Petroleum Consumers, Duncan Amwa. The Center for Policy Scrutiny has questioned the government's push to establish 24-hour markets, arguing that the initiative risks getting ahead of the country's production capacity. The center maintains that the focus should first be on expanding domestic production and transforming the economy before creating markets that could largely become outlets for imported goods. Executive Director of the Center for Policy Scrutiny, Dr. Edu Owusu-Sakodie, says the push for 24-hour markets must align with the broader objectives of the government's 24-hour economy initiative.
3: The shift system, which was promised us, appeared only once on page 18. Once. The entire document is not about shift system. It's not about 133. The entire document is about economic growth and transformation. But we see the building of 24-hour markets around the country. So you take a look at the manifesto, the document, and what is being done, different things. Why would one establish 24-hour markets to sell imported commodities? Because in your document, you want to grow and transform first before the shift system. Why do you go ahead of yourself to establish markets to sell what has not been produced, but to sell what has been imported? Last year, CPS also said that we have read a document, 287 pages, and our observation was that even if the government fails at all, they should not fail the project. This Volta Economic Corridor is a brilliant idea. So we just pray that that project should come to light because of how it is going to link the South and the North.
1: Executive Director of the Center for Policy Scrutiny, Dr. Edu Owusu-Sakodie. Telecommunications giant MTN Ghana says its ongoing fiber rollout is to build the digital infrastructure needed to support Ghana's growing digital economy and improve reliable internet access for households. It has therefore committed $1 billion to meet the growing demand for reliable connectivity. Chief Home Officer of MTN Ghana, Richard Champon, notes that with mobile data penetration approaching saturation, the fixed broadband market offers the telecom operator an important opportunity to expand its customer base.
4: Home is very, very at the core of the MTN Ambition 20 strategy. We believe that the future of our business is largely going to be determined by how much we're able to really harness this opportunity of the home. Now, why are we focusing on home? I think the inflection point would be perhaps COVID. All of us felt like, you know, we couldn't do things at home, and COVID taught us that we could do a lot of things remotely. And so now the home is a center of many things. You know, it's a center where schooling or education is happening, where it's a center of entertainment, it's a center of work, it's a center of business. And for that to thrive, we had to take the responsibility, you know, as MTN, to provide the relevant digital infrastructure that will position Ghana to really play its role in delivering the digital economy that is required for our country.
1: Richard Echampon, Chief Home Officer of MTN Ghana, speaking in an engagement with members of Journalists for Business Advocacy. The General Manager of Mervinpick Ambassador Hotel, Isaac Ejie, has called on stakeholders in Ghana's hospitality industry to empower employees and create better working environments to improve service delivery. Speaking at the hotel's 15th anniversary celebration, the General Manager says the success of the industry depends largely on the people who provide the services, making it important for employers to invest in their teams.
5: One of the things we need to look at is to empower all employees in the industry. Hospitality is a work of art. People serve from the heart. It's not a regimented industry like you would have in the banking sector, in the finance sector. People must love what they do. So one of the things that we are keen to do is to create a fun environment for our team members. So one of the things that most people in the industry must do is to create an enabling environment, empower. Ghanaians generally are hospitable. What is needed now is build the confidence. And that is what we think we could bring onto the market and encourage all stakeholders. Empower your teams, encourage and build the confidence. And hospitality will be fun and also a very good means of getting revenue for the state.
1: General Manager of Mervinpick Ambassador Hotel, Isaac Ejie. The Federation of Associations of Ghanaian Exporters, FAGE, is demanding increased investment in agriculture to reduce Ghana's dependence on imports. President of FAGE, Davis Nakobo, says Ghana must move beyond simply producing enough food for local consumption to build a competitive agricultural sector that can add value, create jobs, and generate foreign exchange. He was speaking ahead of the Ghana Horticulture Expo 2026, scheduled for September 3 to 5.
6: No single institution can deliver this transformation. Government must provide a stable and enabling environment. The private sector must invest and innovate. Financial institutions must provide financing that reflects the realities of agriculture. Research and technology must respond to practical industry needs. Farmers, processors, and exporters must uphold quality, reliability, and international standards. This is the power of partnership, and this is why partnership lies at the heart of the Horticulture Expo. As the president of FAGE, affirm the Federation's commitment to strengthening Ghana's export ecosystem. We want Ghana to compete globally to the strength of quality, consistency, innovation, value addition, and trusted Ghanaian brands.
1: Davis Nakobo is president of Federation of Associations of Ghanaian Exporters. Now, available slots for the This is Ghana exhibition are filling up with just a few weeks to go until the much-anticipated event. The This is Ghana exhibition 2026 is set for August 29 to 30, 2026 at the Fua Sadolan Children's Park in Accra, where local products, innovations and services will be showcased. Speaking on the event, Head of Events and Partnerships at Channel 1 TV and CTFM, Fremoy Edunyami, urged interested businesses to register early before all exhibition slots are taken.
7: We are pretty set. The venue is ready. That's the Ifa Sadala Children's Park. Our exhibitions, our exhibitors are also very much ready. Our sponsors, organizers, we are very, very ready. The most important thing at this point is we are really closing in on the available slots. And so all those who have registered but have not made the payment, this is the time to do so, just so you don't miss out on your chances. But those who have made their payments, all is set. We are just waiting for next weekend, Saturday and Sunday, 29th and 30th, for them to bring their goods, their services, their innovations, and then we'll have the show on.
1: For exhibitors and patrons, Fremo Edunyami said the two-day event promises excitement while providing an opportunity to showcase a wide range of amazing made-in-Ghana products to Ghanaians.
7: Participants should look forward to coming in to find solutions to their many challenges, to all the things they are looking at finding proper real solutions, you know, in terms of products, in terms of services, in terms of innovations. You'll be amazed what Ghanaian businesses are creating. Small businesses, medium businesses, very large, and the large ones. We are creating everything. Everything is being made right here in Ghana. And so we are calling on Ghanaians and foreigners alike to just come to the exhibition grounds next weekend, the Ifa Sadolan Children's Park. Just come and look at what is available to you in terms of solutions. Do not think that we are not creating anything. Probably is because you don't step out to programs like these, you know, to know what is available on the Ghanaian market. It is a family event, and so we are calling on all, bring the children with you. Let us cultivate the habit of patronizing made in Ghana goods.
1: Fema Edunyami is the head of events and partnerships at Channel 1 TV and CTFM. 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Now, the Institute for Fiscal Studies, IFS, is questioning the credibility of Ghana's 2026 budget despite the economy outperforming several of the government's key macroeconomic assumptions in the first half of the year. 6 months into the fiscal year, inflation fell to 5.3%, below the government's 8% plus or minus 2% target band, while real GDP growth reached 6%, beating the 4.8 target. Acting Executive Director of the IFS, Dr. Said Bouachi, says government must make its economic and fiscal forecasts more evidence-based and responsive to new data.
8: We have demonstrated that nominal GDP, real GDP growth rate, and total revenue and grants to GDP ratio targets for the 2026 are unrealistic. This weakens the credibility of the budget. To address this, the government should ensure that its macroeconomic and fiscal projections are fully informed by all the available evidence. In particular, GDP projections should be updated when new data point to a materially different outlook than previously envisaged. This will help the government set more realistic fiscal targets and enable better planning and strengthen confidence in the budget. It is important to point out that to improve reliability of budget forecast, the government can subject its forecast to independent review before incorporating them into the budget.

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1: There's a message and says that the NPP elections undermines grassroots participation and raises questions about internal democracy. They have shot themselves in the foot. They should avoid propaganda and focus on apologizing to Ghanaians. Emil Akwensivi in Akwemufi says someone who couldn't win a parliamentary seat is going to chair the biggest region in the country, if only they are not gearing up to take the country back like before. May God save our motherland. I've been joined in studio by Fred Tete Jabano. He's our head of current affairs, and he's going to help me with this segment. Fred, we'll start with Kennedy Onipayede.
3: Yes, Kennedy Onipayede says the MPP should know that the unity they are calling for is not working for them, and even the approach they are using to call for unity is wrong. The MPP will remain in opposition for a long time for them to learn how to govern a country.
1: Hack sends a message from Wah, and he says NPP selected their continuous opposition leadership because Ghana is a bit better than yesterday. My regards to Bookman Dauda, aka Empire Fred.
3: Paul Junior Aka from Ahafomim says NPP must be applauded for organizing peaceful regional elections. We only hope the national elections would equally meet the standard. Congratulations to all those who won, and we wish those who lost better luck next time.
1: Koku Banza says, congratulations to the NPP family on the successful completion of regional officer elections across all 16 regions. This milestone shows a resilience, unity, and unwavering commitment to rebuilding a stronger, more disciplined party. Every officer elected carries the hope of millions who believe in a vision for Ghana. Fred.
3: Jones Adoboy from La says, good evening. Electing new executive does not wipe away the pains, anguish, and economic hardship they meted out to Ghanaians. We still feel those pains like yesterday. The value is still the same. Aban Papa Aba.
1: Akastokri Joseph says, I don't understand this top-to-bottom approach. If it's top-to-bottom, why not elect national executives before reaching? Anna, that has been done already, or is part of the mafia tactics.
3: Michael Nchibosiako in Abofu Okankwe North says, congrats to the Gen Z regional chairman, Dr. Okoboy, the humble chairman, Koka, and all newly elected regional executives. Victory is ours come 2028. The elephant is a winning symbol.
1: Anyas Ghazali in Tamale says, congratulations to all newly elected regional officers of the party ahead of the national elections. The only solution left for the party is to elect Mr. Paul Afoko to lead it into 2028. Fred.
3: Abi National says, whether Dr. Okoboy
1: in Greater Accra or Pokoka for Ashanti
3: region, or
1: Adolf in Eastern,
3: or Kunedu for Eastern region, but all these people are going to be in opposition. They are going to be opposition chairman after 2028. So okay. That's from Abi National Imwa.
1: Mauvi sends a message from Accra.

0: says, hey, I'm worried how MPP contestants in last weekend elections are begging delegates to elect them. Did I hear Jeff Konedu, MPP chairman elect, say he is on his knees begging to serve his party by extension the nation? This is strange. I smell an elephant here.
1: Delanyo Agbe from Pidiasi says, congratulations to all MPP regional executives elect. They must work hard and present a unified front. 2028 will not be easy battle.
0: Isaac Niendo in Tamale says, Umaru, we congratulate the NPP on completing their regional elections peacefully. My hope is that they use this to truly unite the party. A united opposition made our democracy stronger for all Ghanaians.
1: Baba Chairman from Tamale says, Honorable Ablakwa, in their opposition days, made a lot of unnecessary noise over some of the challenges confronting students on government scholarship. Today, he, Ablakwa, is the Foreign Affairs Minister. The same is happening. Square pegs in round holes.
0: Seydou Damba Abdul Keita, who is with Team Zambian, says, having listened to your interview with Jeff Konedu and Dr. Francis Adumakun, I was reminded of the difficult circumstances lawyer Sule Zambian faced during the Northeast Regional Chairmanship race. The central issue that shaped his ordeal was the narrative that he was anti-Baumia. That allegation became the lens through which many people viewed his candidature, despite the fact that there is no public record of him supporting any presidential candidate other than His Excellency Dr. Baumia. Unfortunately, that perception created an atmosphere where a dedicated party servant was made to defend his loyalty rather than focus solely on his vision and message. The battle that lawyer Sule faced was not an ordinary contest. It was described as one man against a thousand. While his opponent, the incumbent, had the advantage of strong structure, established networks, and wider support systems, Lawyer Sule stood firm, often appearing like a lone soldier on the battlefield. Many people who sympathized with his cause were reluctant to openly associate with him because of the fear of being labeled or victimized. Yet, despite these enormous challenges, Lawyer Sule Zambian remained courageous, resilient, and fearless. He did not abandon his principles. He continued to engage delegates and present his vision with dignity. And that is why when I look at the circumstances surrounding the election, I do not see the 62 votes he secured against the chairman-elect's 94 votes as a defeat. I see it as a victory of courage over adversity. To stand there strong despite the odds, despite the labels, and despite the forces aligned against him is a testament to the depth of support, his message, and the respect many have for him. History has always shown that some victories are not measured only by numbers on election day, but by the courage displayed in the face of overwhelming opposition. Lawyer Sule Zambian's journey is one of resilience, conviction, and the determination to stand for what he believes in. So that's a message from Seydou, formerly of UAW, who is member of Team Sule Zambian, who went for the Northeast chairmanship and did not make it. Fred.
1: Sola from Anoga says, good evening. Congratulations to all MPP members for having a peaceful election. They claim democracy is under attack, but we're able to have a peaceful election under attack democracy. They should wait for 25% defeat come 2028.
0: Okay. Master Planner Junior Communication Officer Kintampo North says, congratulations to all the elected regional executives who were elected on Saturday. The enthusiasm and voter turnout is an indication of victory for Dr. Baumia and the NPP in 2028, inshallah. It is possible together.
1: Wales Yoga from Abutia Teti in the Volta region. I urge the students to exercise patience regarding their scholarship stipends. The government would ensure payment. To alleviate pressure on you and the government, consider studying courses available in Ghana instead of traveling abroad. This decision not only eases financial burdens, but also allows you to focus on your education. Best wishes to all the students.
0: Fred, I mean, this issue is an interesting one. Many people are asking. Someone sent a message saying that the courses they are studying in Russia, they can do it at the Accra Technical University. My point is that it's not up to the student applying. It's up to we, those giving the scholarship, to say that A, B, C, D, we cannot give an external scholarship for. I will give you a scholarship, but I'll send you to Accra Technical University or Takrady Technical University. Why would I send you to Moscow in Russia to go and spend 1 year studying Russian and then spend another year studying journalism or communication when I can sponsor that student to GIJ or UNIMAC now at school, where I don't have to pay 1 year for learning English? I really think that it should be our policy so that we don't have all these matters coming up.
1: No, I agree perfectly. I think that looking at the nature of our education system here, looking at the amount of money we devote to people traveling outside and looking at the kind of concerns they continue to raise anytime they are sent outside, it's better we spend the money in here, give scholarships to people who are willing to go to school here, people who are willing to engage courses here. We have very good universities. We have very good lecturers. We can make use of our universities and get our people to remain here. After all, what does it do? It reduces the spending of foreign currency, which is always a problem for us. So I think that is a call in the right direction, and then we should take note and see how we can implement that.
0: I think Sami from Tamale is on the same issue, and he says, good evening, Umaru. With all due respect to the scholarship programs that Ghanaian students are doing outside Ghana, please, if any student under scholarship program outside has their fees not paid, they should come back home because they have basic and secondary education. Schools are still under trees across Ghana.
1: Yakubu Ibn Chambers from Walewale says, truth be told, boldly to the face of leaders in Ghana, this scholarship scheme thing is leaking the coffers of Ghana dry and burdening the taxpayer. The scholarship scheme isn't sustainable, and students are continually going to be subjected to the emotional trauma of insufficient and inconsistent budgetary allocations, misappropriations of funds, and meant for beneficiary students. If it is not sustainable, cancel it.
0: Okay. Hajia Halima from Nima says, please read my message. Last week you skipped my message. I'm reading your message, Hajia Halima. It says, truth is that during internal elections, individuals deploy tactics to win their elections. The flag bearer's office has issued releases debunking the claim that Dr. Bamia had candidates. Alhamdulillah for a successful and peaceful election. It's a feather in the cap of the election committee, and congratulations to all the victors. Better luck to those who could not get through the MPP's mission of securing victory to advance development policies and programs for Ghana, and it remains supremacy.
1: Zakaria from Mion in the Northern Region says, the 24-hour market initiated by His Excellency JM would boost Ghana's economy when the market is complete. To operate 24 hours economy, you need to put structures in place. That's exactly what GM is doing.
0: Okay. Alabadik Gariba from Balansa in Sandema says, each time I listen to politicians in Ghana speak, I wonder if they are fair to Ghanaians, comparing Ghana to Burkina Faso. The young president in Burkina and his people are speedily transforming Burkina. Common Tomato Factory has taken Ghana 30 years. The honest president of Burkina took 2 years to establish tomato and tire factories, etc. So what is the problem in Ghana? Well, that's it for the messages that have come through for us here on the Talkback segment on Eyewitness News. Fred, you have one last message?
1: Yes, from YouTube. Francis Kuma says, please pay the scholarship students so that they will study well. Sorry to hear that only God knows how you survive there in Russia.
0: They said they survive on grace.
1: On grace.
0: Well, that's it for Eyewitness News tonight. Talkback is brought to you by
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Hello, good evening. My name is Ida Blanks and welcome to a new week. This is Beach Newsroom Late Edition. Coming up in the bulletin, Western Regional Minister calls for stronger state agency coordination. Dr. Mamadou Bawumia calls for MPP unity ahead of 2028 general elections, and government exceeds Treasury bill target by 88% as investor demand rises. Details of these stories and more coming up in 15 minutes. Please do stay.

0: We appreciate your company this evening. Let's now settle for the details of our stories. The Western Regional Minister, Joseph Nelson, has called for stronger coordination among state institutions, warning that poor information sharing is costing the region jobs and leaving billions of dollars in potential export revenue untapped. He said Ghana Investment Promotion Center often fails to adequately inform the Regional Coordinating Council about companies registered to operate in the region, making it difficult for authorities to support businesses and address challenges early. Mr. Nelson made the remarks when the Chief Executive Officer of the Ghana Export Promotion Authority, Francis Kojo-Kwarteng Arthur, visited the region.
1: I think that there's something missing. And if we can close the gap, I think it will be helpful. When you register companies, for example, this is in respect of GRPC. When companies are registered and they come to the region, where do they go? And if the WICC doesn't know of them, how do we complement their effort? How do we support them? And normally you only hear of them when they encounter challenges out there, when they have issues with communities. That is when these companies come around. It doesn't help much. So going forward, I think that we need to close the gap. Constantly, we need to know what effort you are making in the region to promote export. And then together, I believe that we can achieve much rather than working in silos.
0: And that was the Western Regional Minister, Joseph Nelson. However, Mr. Arthur disclosed that Ghana's non-traditional export rose from $3.8 billion in 2024 to more than $5 billion in 2025. He also announced plans for a joint GEPA office with other relevant agencies in the Western North region. He outlined the One District, One Exportable Product initiative to connect local producers with international markets.
2: And currently what you have also introduced is the One District, One Exportable Product that you are currently seeking to embark. And it is one of the major reasons why I'm calling on you to solicit your support through the MMDCs that will be calling on them to assist us to identify exportable products from their districts. So we bring them on board, we develop it, send them out to the regions during exhibitions, and from there, give them international market access.
0: And that was the Chief Executive Officer of the Ghana Export Promotion Authority, Francis Kojo-Kwarteng Arthur. Ghana's economic activity expanded by 5.1% in May 2026 compared with the same period last year. The government statistician, Dr. Alhassan Idrisu, said the growth was driven largely by the services sector, which recorded their strongest expansion at 7.2%. Industry grew by 4.2%, while agriculture expanded by 3.6%, a significant slowdown from 9.8% recorded a year earlier.
3: 5.1%. That's how much bigger Ghana's economic activity was in May 2026 than it was a year ago. That's real growth. The headline index reached 121.9 in May 2026, up from 115.9 a year earlier, translated into a 5.1% growth. That is slower than the 6.6% we saw in May 2025. But slower growth is not a fall. Agriculture grew 3.6%, down from 9.8% last year. Our farms and fisheries still produce more, but last May set an unusually high bar to clear. Industry grew 4.2%, almost unchanged from the 4.6% a year ago, led by mining and quarrying. Service grew 7.2%, the fastest of all, driven mainly by information and communication. Think of phones, data, and banking. Which sector did the heavy lifting? Of every bit of growth the economy created, services delivered 51%, just over half. Industry added 23.8%, agriculture 21.2%, and net taxes the remaining 4%.
0: Dr. Idrisu said the figures pointed to a resilient economy, although the slowdown in agriculture requires attention. Again, he added that the main indicator provides an early indication of the direction of Ghana's second quarter GDP, with the figures still provisional and subject to revision.
3: The economy is still bigger than before. It is simply climbing at a gentler pace. Because the MEC uses the same building blocks as our quarterly GDP, it is an early read on where quarter 2 2026 GDP is heading. This estimate will be published alongside that GDP figure. All numbers remain provisional and open to revision as fuller data arrives. Three signals. Growth is holding up. It is narrowing onto services and agriculture needs attention.
0: That was government statistician Dr. Alhassan Idrisu. In some other stories, MPP flag bearer Dr. Mamoudou Bawumia has urged Greater Accra executives to put aside their differences and remain united and focused ahead of the 2028 general elections. Now, he stressed that the party's ability to work together will be key to its electoral prospects. Dr. Bawumia said a united MPP would be better positioned to reconnect with voters, strengthen its grassroots structures, and ultimately regain power in 2028.
4: So there's a lot of work ahead of us, and we are going to do that work in unity. If we are united, I'm telling you, we will win 2020. Key ingredient for victory is unity, and that is to really plead that this election is over. You've had competition. Let us come together. And I believe in what Dr. Okobo has said, that he do everything to bring everybody and use everybody's talent. Because if we keep our talents, you know, at home or in the capital, it doesn't help them. We want to use everybody's talent to get victory.
0: And that was the NPP flag bearer, Dr. Mamoudou Bawumia. The acting executive secretary of the Energy Commission, Adjoa Sewa Bonzi, is calling for urgent action to move Ghana's public facilities Sustainable Energy Action Plan from planning to implementation. She said that reducing energy costs in public facilities such as schools, hospitals, and water systems will free up resources for other essential public services. Now, Ms. Bonzi made a call at a roundtable organized by the Energy Commission to mobilize investment in renewable energy and energy efficiency projects across public facilities. Now, in wrapping up, the government exceeded its treasury bill target by 88% as investor interest rose. According to the auction results by the Bank of Ghana, the government got a significant 11.2 billion Ghana cedis from the investors. The government, however, accepted about 4.88 billion Ghana cedis of the bids. Now, the 91-day bill overtook the 364-day bill as the most patronized short-term instrument. About 5 billion Ghana cedis of the bids were tendered, representing 44.9% of the total bids. A little above 4 billion Ghana cedis of the bids were accepted. The 364-day bill received bids worth 4.9 billion Ghana cedis. The uptake was, however, 289.70 million Ghana cedis. So the 182-day bill received bits of 1.28 billion Ghana cedis, a little above 526 million Ghana cedis was accepted. Meanwhile, interest rates tumbled across the yield curve. The yield on the 91-day bill went down by 16 basis points to 5.4%, and that of the 182-day bill also dropped to 7.27% from the previous week's 7.57%. Similarly, the yield on the 364-day bill fell by 48 basis points to 12.50%. And that is how we're going to wrap up on Beach Newsroom late edition. A look at the top headlines again.

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Dr. Mahmoud Bawumia calls for MPP unity ahead of 2028 general election. 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My name is Ida Blankson. Welcome to a new week and have a good night.

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